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1: President Trump has confirmed he did intervene in the red card row over US striker Folarin Balogun. UEFA has strongly criticised FIFA's decision not to uphold the automatic ban, meaning he will play against Belgium. Mr. Trump says he called FIFA's president Gianni Infantino to discuss the suspension, which was then overturned.
2: I asked for a review because I didn't think it was a foul. And, you know, again, I'm good at this stuff. I didn't think it was a foul. I thought it was two great athletes that crashed into each other and got entangled. That was not a guy punching somebody in the face or anything that, you know, would be different.
1: Meanwhile, England are now prepping for their next World Cup encounter against Norway on Saturday. They secured a place in the last eight after a 3-2 win against Mexico. Next, Prince Harry won't be staying at Buckingham Palace when he returns to the UK. His team announced he would be staying there, but officials insist he missed a crucial deadline to let them know. The government's looking at emergency legislation to deport the ringleader of the Rochdale grooming gang. Sabir Ahmed was released from prison last week for a string of sex offences on young girls. The 73-year-old is currently exempt from deportation due to a 1971 law, but Conservative MP Katie Lamb says the legislation needs to change.
3: The idea that he might be allowed to stay in this country because of a clause in a decades-old law designed for a completely different time and context is not just absurd, but sickening. As recently as 2023, parole officers concluded that Ahmed poses a very high risk of serious harm to children.
1: NHS consultants across England have voted in favour of strike action. In a ballot, 76% of senior doctors said they would walk out in a dispute over pay and pensions. And Britain's Arthur Ferry's through to the quarterfinals of Wimbledon. The 23-year-old, who entered the tournament as a wild card, ranked 114th, has only two Grand Slam victories to his name and has never won a five-set match. That's the latest from Radio News Hub. I'm David Hall.
4: If you're partial to a British soap like Coronation Street or a Love Island superfan, your favourite shows are safe. ITV has agreed the sale of its media and entertainment arm to Sky for up to £1.6 billion. After months of talks over a possible deal, the companies say the deal will create a major competitor to the global streaming giants. Next, EasyJet looks like it will become the latest British company to fall into foreign hands after reaching an agreement in principle to a proposed takeover. US company Castlelake is trying to take control with a bid worth up to £5.5 billion. The Luton-based carrier has said that its board is minded to suggest shareholders accept the deal, and a surge in demand for battery electric vehicles drove an 11.4% growth in the new car market last month, according to the Society of Motor Manufacturers and Traders. This represents the highest total for that month since 2019.
1: A dry and sunny morning with most places feeling very warm or very hot. Further rain or showers will affect some northern areas, though temperatures are good with a high of 30 degrees Celsius.
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1: A row involving Donald Trump is overshadowing the World Cup. The president's confirmed he did call the head of FIFA, Gianni Infantino, to review a ban on US striker Folarin Balogun. Following the call, the one-match suspension was overturned and Balogun will now play in the USA's match against Belgium. The president says he felt he had to intervene.
2: If you would have taken him out, I think it would have really stained this incredible champion. We have our best players, and they have to have their best. And if we win or we lose, it's fair. Otherwise, let's say we lost him and we lose the game. It would be a terrible thing.
1: Meanwhile, England are now prepping for their next World Cup encounter. They face Norway on Saturday, who beat Brazil 2-1 after 28 years of no World Cup action. Norwegian sports commentator Vegard Alstad said everyone is thrilled.
3: There's a real sense of excitement back home here. A dream coming true after 28 years of wait. We are beating Brazil again, obviously. We had the win in 98, which was the biggest day of Norwegian football and maybe in the sports history of this country until yesterday when they do it again.
1: Up to 10,000 people have been evacuated from their homes after wildfires spread through southern France. More than a dozen small towns and villages in the foothills of the French Pyrenees have been evacuated after an early summer heatwave. Two teenagers have been found not guilty of murdering a 15-year-old who died in Glasgow after being struck by a sword. The 16 and 17-year-old both denied killing Amen Tekle. Community leader Jamie O'Neill read a statement on behalf of the family.
4: We have all seen the fear, sadness and uncertainty that violence leaves behind. Its impact reaches far beyond those directly involved, and it's felt by families, friends, neighbours and young people across our country.
1: And tech giant Microsoft is cutting almost 5,000 jobs. Roughly 2.1% of its workforce will go. That's the latest from Radio News Hub. I'm David Hall.
5: If you're partial to a British soap like Coronation Street or a Love Island superfan, your favourite shows are safe. ITV has agreed the sale of its media and entertainment arm to Sky for up to £1.6 billion. After months of talks over a possible deal, the companies say the deal will create a major competitor to the global streaming giants. Next, EasyJet looks like it will become the latest British company to fall into foreign hands after reaching an agreement in principle to a proposed takeover. US company Castlelake is trying to take control with a bid worth up to £5.5 billion. The Luton-based carrier has said that its board is minded to suggest shareholders accept the deal, and a surge in demand for battery electric vehicles drove an 11.4% growth in the new car market last month, according to the Society of Motor Manufacturers and Traders. This represents the highest total for that month since 2019.
1: A dry and sunny morning with most places feeling very warm or very hot. Further rain or showers will affect some northern areas, though temperatures are good with a high of 30 degrees Celsius.
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1: President Trump has confirmed he did intervene in the red card row over US striker Falarin Balogun. UEFA has strongly criticised FIFA's decision not to uphold the automatic ban, meaning he will play against Belgium. Mr. Trump says he called FIFA's president Gianni Infantino to discuss the suspension, which was then overturned.
2: I asked for a review because I didn't think it was a foul. And, you know, again, I'm good at this stuff. I didn't think it was a foul. I thought it was two great athletes that crashed into each other and got entangled. That was not a guy punching somebody in the face or anything that, you know, would be different.
1: Meanwhile, England are now prepping for their next World Cup encounter against Norway on Saturday. They secured a place in the last eight after a 3-2 win against Mexico. Next, Prince Harry won't be staying at Buckingham Palace when he returns to the UK. His team announced he would be staying there, but officials insist he missed a crucial deadline to let them know. The government's looking at emergency legislation to deport the ringleader of the Rochdale grooming gang. Sabir Ahmed was released from prison last week for a string of sex offences on young girls. The 73-year-old is currently exempt from deportation due to a 1971 law, but Conservative MP Katie Lamb says the legislation needs to change.
3: The idea that he might be allowed to stay in this country because of a clause in a decades-old law designed for a completely different time and context is not just absurd, but sickening. As recently as 2023, parole officers concluded that Ahmed poses a very high risk of serious harm to children.
1: NHS consultants across England have voted in favour of strike action. In a ballot, 76% of senior doctors said they would walk out in a dispute over pay and pensions. And Britain's Arthur Ferry's through to the quarterfinals of Wimbledon. The 23-year-old, who entered the tournament as a wild card, ranked 114th, has only two Grand Slam victories to his name and has never won a five-set match. That's the latest from Radio News Hub. I'm David Hall.
4: If you're partial to a British soap like Coronation Street or a Love Island superfan, your favourite shows are safe. ITV has agreed the sale of its media and entertainment arm to Sky for up to £1.6 billion. After months of talks over a possible deal, the companies say the deal will create a major competitor to the global streaming giants. Next, EasyJet looks like it will become the latest British company to fall into foreign hands after reaching an agreement in principle to a proposed takeover. US company Castlelake is trying to take control with a bid worth up to £5.5 billion. The Luton-based carrier has said that its board is minded to suggest shareholders accept the deal, and a surge in demand for battery electric vehicles drove an 11.4% growth in the new car market last month, according to the Society of Motor Manufacturers and Traders. This represents the highest total for that month since 2019.
1: A dry and sunny morning with most places feeling very warm or very hot. Further rain or showers will affect some northern areas, though temperatures are good with a high of 30 degrees Celsius.
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1: A row involving Donald Trump is overshadowing the World Cup. The president's confirmed he did call the head of FIFA, Gianni Infantino, to review a ban on US striker Folarin Balogun. Following the call, the one-match suspension was overturned and Balogun will now play in the USA's match against Belgium. The president says he felt he had to intervene.
2: If you would have taken him out, I think it would have really stained this incredible champion. We have our best players, and they have to have their best. And if we win or we lose, it's fair. Otherwise, let's say we lost him and we lose the game. It would be a terrible thing.
1: Meanwhile, England are now prepping for their next World Cup encounter. They face Norway on Saturday, who beat Brazil 2-1 after 28 years of no World Cup action. Norwegian sports commentator Vegard Alstad said everyone is thrilled.
3: There's a real sense of excitement back home here. A dream coming true after 28 years of wait. We are beating Brazil again, obviously. We had the win in 98, which was the biggest day of Norwegian football and maybe in the sports history of this country until yesterday when they do it again.
1: Up to 10,000 people have been evacuated from their homes after wildfires spread through southern France. More than a dozen small towns and villages in the foothills of the French Pyrenees have been evacuated after an early summer heat wave. Two teenagers have been found not guilty of murdering a 15-year-old who died in Glasgow after being struck by a sword. The 16 and 17-year-old both denied killing Amen Tekle. Community leader Jamie O'Neill read a statement on behalf of the family.
4: We have all seen the fear, sadness and uncertainty that violence leaves behind. Its impact reaches far beyond those directly involved, and it's felt by families, friends, neighbours and young people across our country.
1: And tech giant Microsoft is cutting almost 5,000 jobs. Roughly 2.1% of its workforce will go. That's the latest from Radio News Hub. I'm David Hall. The FTSE 100 gave back early gains on Monday as falls in gold miners and AstraZeneca plus soft construction figures dampened any early enthusiasm. It closed down 27 points at 10,651. Data showed the UK construction sector remained deep in contraction during June, with house building recording its sharpest downturn of the year. Ministers have been told to reconsider the government's response to proposals to improve UK plans for small business growth. An influential select committee has urged ministers to come back with fresh plans in order to arrest business closures and the decline on the high street. It found that small businesses are operating under pressures similar to those experienced during the COVID-19 pandemic. AI will transform financial services by 2030 and beyond, according to a landmark review. Around 11 million UK adults will likely use artificial intelligence in the future that will make decisions for them within preset goals. And pubs have reported a 67% uplift in sales as fans watch England beat Mexico. A dry and sunny morning with most places feeling very warm or very hot. Further rain or showers will affect some northern areas, though temperatures are good with a high of 30 degrees Celsius.
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1: The USA are out of the World Cup after being beaten 4-1 by Belgium in the last 16, despite star striker Florian Balogun's red card ban being overturned. FIFA's decision has been heavily criticised by both UEFA and the Belgian Football Federations. President Donald Trump admitted calling up FIFA President Gianni Infantino to review the one-match suspension, which will now be served next year. Meanwhile, after England's win over Mexico yesterday morning, we can start looking ahead to the quarterfinals. They'll take on Norway on Saturday after they beat Brazil 2-1. We spoke to Norwegian football commentator Vergad Olstad, who thinks England could be frightened.
2: You have all this history about the Norwegians going abroad to see English teams play, especially Manchester United and Liverpool. Now we have the Leeds born Erling Braut Haaland, which is the biggest star of English football right now.
1: Poor communication in the NHS to dying patients is causing avoidable stress. That's according to Paula Sussex, the Parliamentary and Health Service Ombudsman. She mentions the severe consequences for their families and spoke on a recent case where Mr. O was not told about his cancer spreading.
3: This is just one of many cases that we've had over the years. And this particular individual we call Mr. O was not told by the trust that his cancer was indeed terminal, and they knew a month before he was told.
1: The Department for Health and Social Care says it's committed to making sure families receive high-quality and personalised end-of-life care. The Duke of Sussex is set to find out the result of his High Court challenge against the publisher of the Daily Mail today. It's after an 11-week trial earlier this year where he and a number of other household names accused Associated Newspapers Limited of alleged unlawful information gathering. A&L strongly deny the claims. And a new test for endometriosis, described as a game changer, has been approved for use in GPs. It aims to dramatically cut the time it takes for women to receive a diagnosis of the condition. At the moment, it can take up to a decade. The test uses a saliva sample to check for tiny biological markers. From Radio News Hub, I'm Frankie Hersine.
4: The FTSE 100 gave back early gains on Monday as falls in gold miners and AstraZeneca plus soft construction figures dampened any early enthusiasm. It closed down 27 points at 10,651. Data showed the UK construction sector remained deep in contraction during June, with house building recording its sharpest downturn of the year. Ministers have been told to reconsider the government's response to proposals to improve UK plans for small business growth. An influential select committee has urged ministers to come back with fresh plans in order to arrest business closures and the decline on the high street. It found that small businesses are operating under pressures similar to those experienced during the COVID-19 pandemic. AI will transform financial services by 2030 and beyond, according to a landmark review. Around 11 million UK adults will likely use artificial intelligence in the future that will make decisions for them within preset goals. And pubs have reported a 67% uplift in sales as fans watch England beat Mexico.
1: Rain across parts of Scotland with some light drizzle stretching into northwest England. Elsewhere, a dry and sunny day. Still breezy in the north, though. Quite warm, especially in the south, with a high of 30 degrees Celsius.
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1: Donald Trump is under fire over his intervention in the World Cup. The president has admitted he called the head of FIFA, Gianni Infantino, to discuss the suspension of US striker Florin Balogun. Here's the US Secretary of State Marco Rubio backing his boss.
2: I think it was the right decision to reverse it. And if you're Belgium, why would you want to play a game and win a match, and then you win this match, and then everyone will argue you didn't really win it because their best, their leading scorer was not on the pitch during the match. So it's kind of unusual because, generally speaking, I mean, if you're playing, you want the other side to be at its best.
1: It didn't matter too much in the end, though. The US were knocked out last night after being beaten 4-1 by Belgium. The Duke of Sussex will find out the result of his High Court challenge against the publishers of the Daily Mail later. Harry returned yesterday, but he won't stay at Buckingham Palace. He and a number of other celebrities accused Associated Newspapers Limited of unlawful information gathering. They strongly deny the claims. Labour says Nigel Farage needs to level with the public over receiving financial support from a convicted criminal. The Reform UK leader is reported to have been given money by fraudster George Cotterill and not declared it. Farage says he's the victim of an establishment hit job and insists he's done nothing wrong. After a man was not told about his cancer spreading and becoming fatal, recommendations have been given to progress communication in palliative care. Paula Sussex is the Parliamentary and Health Service Ombudsman. She says what needs to happen going forward.
3: We think that the Department of Health's modern service framework needs to prioritise support and training to be given to clinicians and healthcare workers to have these conversations at the right point at this stage of someone's life.
1: And Britain's Arthur Ferry is through to the quarterfinals of Wimbledon. The 23-year-old who entered the tournament as a wildcard ranked 114th has only two Grand Slam victories to his name and has never won a five-set match. He beat former semi-finalist Grigor Dimitrov. That's the latest from Radio News Hub. I'm Frankie Hersine.
4: The FTSE 100 gave back early gains on Monday as falls in gold miners and AstraZeneca plus soft construction figures dampened any early enthusiasm. It closed down 27 points at 10,651. Data showed the UK construction sector remained deep in contraction during June, with house building recording its sharpest downturn of the year. Ministers have been told to reconsider the government's response to proposals to improve UK plans for small business growth. An influential select committee has urged ministers to come back with fresh plans in order to arrest business closures and the decline on the high street. It found that small businesses are operating under pressures similar to those experienced during the COVID-19 pandemic. AI will transform financial services by 2030 and beyond, according to a landmark review. Around 11 million UK adults will likely use artificial intelligence in the future that will make decisions for them within preset goals. And pubs have reported a 67% uplift in sales as fans watch England beat Mexico.
1: Rain across parts of Scotland with some light drizzle stretching into northwest England. Elsewhere, a dry and sunny day. Still breezy in the north, though. Quite warm, especially in the south, with a high of 30 degrees Celsius.
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1: Donald Trump's defended intervening to get USA striker Valerian Balogun's red card suspension overturned. He called up FIFA President Gianni Infantino to get the decision reviewed, a move that's been heavily criticised by UEFA, saying they've crossed the line. But it didn't matter too much in the end. The US were knocked out by Belgium last night, beaten 4-1. Meanwhile, the England squad are getting a well-deserved rest after their win over Mexico yesterday morning. Next up, they'll face Norway in the quarterfinals on Saturday. We spoke to Norwegian football commentator Vegard Ulstad, who thinks England is the dream game.
2: We're coming towards a dream game for Norwegian supporters. The bond between Norwegian and English football is huge because every other generations before me has been following the English teams. I think a lot of Norwegians has been rooting for England in the World Cups when we have not been part of these games.
1: Elsewhere, the Duke of Sussex is set to find out the result of his High Court challenge against the publisher of the Daily Mail today. It's after an 11-week trial earlier this year where he and a number of other household names accused Associated Newspapers Limited of alleged unlawful information gathering. A&L strongly deny the claims. Poor communication to dying patients in the NHS is causing avoidable stress. That's according to Paula Sussex, the Parliamentary and Health Service Ombudsman. She says it's adding to families' grief.
3: This is just one of many cases that we've had over the years. This particular individual we call Mr. O was not told by the trust that his cancer was indeed terminal, and they knew a month before he was told.
1: The Department for Health and Social Care says it's unacceptable, but they're committed to making sure families receive high-quality end-of-life care. And a new test for endometriosis, described as a game changer, has been approved for use in GPs. It aims to dramatically cut the time it takes for women to receive a diagnosis for the condition. At the moment, it can take up to a decade. The test uses a saliva sample to check for tiny biological markers. That's the latest from Radio News Hub. I'm Frankie Hersine.
4: The FTSE 100 gave back early gains on Monday as falls in gold miners and AstraZeneca plus soft construction figures dampened any early enthusiasm. It closed down 27 points at 10,651. Data showed the UK construction sector remained deep in contraction during June, with house building recording its sharpest downturn of the year. Ministers have been told to reconsider the government's response to proposals to improve UK plans for small business growth. An influential select committee has urged ministers to come back with fresh plans in order to arrest business closures and the decline on the high street. It found that small businesses are operating under pressures similar to those experienced during the COVID-19 pandemic. AI will transform financial services by 2030 and beyond, according to a landmark review. Around 11 million UK adults will likely use artificial intelligence in the future that will make decisions for them within preset goals. And pubs have reported a 67% uplift in sales as fans watch England beat Mexico.
1: Rain across parts of Scotland with some light drizzle stretching into northwest England. Elsewhere, a dry and sunny day. Still breezy in the north, though. Quite warm, especially in the south, with a high of 30 degrees Celsius.
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1: Donald Trump is under fire over his intervention in the World Cup. The president has admitted he called head of FIFA Gianni Infantino to discuss the suspension of US striker Folarin Balogun. Infantino had defended his position, saying he regularly talks to Mr. Trump about World Cup matters. More politicians have come forward to comment on football issues. Here's US Secretary of State Marco Rubio backing his boss.
2: I think it was the right decision to reverse it. And if you're Belgium, why would you want to play a game and win a match, and then you win this match, and then everyone will argue you didn't really win it because their best player, leading scorer, was not on the pitch during the match. So it's kind of unusual because, generally speaking, I mean, if you're playing, you want the other side to be at its best.
1: The Duke of Sussex will find out the result of his High Court challenge against the publishers of the Daily Mail later. He and a number of other celebrities accused Associated Newspapers Limited of unlawful information gathering. They strongly deny the claims. Student loan repayment plans are causing unnecessary stress for young people. That's the word from the Commons Treasury Committee, who say the government also missold the loans. Ministers are facing criticism over how they've handled the payments. Labour says Nigel Farage needs to level with the public over receiving financial support from a convicted criminal. The Reform UK leader is reported to have been given money by fraudster George Cotterill and not declared it. Farage says he's the victim of an establishment hit job and insists he's done nothing wrong. There's warnings today that the NHS aren't communicating with dying people properly. Paula Sussex is the Parliamentary and Health Service Ombudsman. She gives families whose loved ones have suffered some advice.
3: Do raise your complaints to the health provider in question. That can be a trust or your GP practice. We can deal with these complaints when they come to us. But equally, if you want to ring our intake line, we can give you some advice.
1: The Department for Health and Social Care says it's committed to making sure families receive high-quality and personalised end-of-life care. And British wildcard Arthur Ferry is through to the quarterfinals of Wimbledon. He beat former semi-finalist Grigor Dimitrov. From Radio News Hub, I'm Frankie Hersine.
4: The FTSE 100 gave back early gains on Monday as falls in gold miners and AstraZeneca plus soft construction figures dampened any early enthusiasm. It closed down 27 points at 10,651. Data showed the UK construction sector remained deep in contraction during June, with house building recording its sharpest downturn of the year. Ministers have been told to reconsider the government's response to proposals to improve UK plans for small business growth. An influential select committee has urged ministers to come back with fresh plans in order to arrest business closures and the decline on the high street. It found that small businesses are operating under pressures similar to those experienced during the COVID-19 pandemic. AI will transform financial services by 2030 and beyond, according to a landmark review. Around 11 million UK adults will likely use artificial intelligence in the future that will make decisions for them within preset goals. And pubs have reported a 67% uplift in sales as fans watch England beat Mexico.
1: Rain across parts of Scotland with some light drizzle stretching into northwest England. Elsewhere, a dry and sunny day. Still breezy in the north, though. Quite warm, especially in the south, with a high of 30 degrees Celsius.
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5: 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I'm Georgie Frost, and joining me and Simon Lambert today is Lee Boyce. And coming up, goodbye Halifax. After 173 years, the household name is being scrapped by owner Lloyds. But why would you kill off one of Britain's best-known and trusted banking brands? Also stay, Britain suffered the sharpest drop in wealth of any developed nation. What's behind it, and can we arrest the decline? Plus, we share some of the key ways that women can boost their pensions, and men should do some of this stuff too. And how can you make a ton of cash from Vinted? Don't forget to stay up to date with all the latest breaking money news. Just go to thisismoney.co.uk or download the app. But first, from branch closures to brand closures, Lloyds Bank has confirmed that it will scrap the Halifax brand after 173 years and all customer accounts will be moved eventually over to Lloyds. Halifax, which started life as a building society back in 1853, was taken over by Lloyds Banking Group in 2009. And there were rumours, weren't there, Lee, that it was on the chopping block earlier this year, but we actually got confirmation this week. Why? Tell us more. Give us a potted history, if you would, of Halifax.
6: Oh, rest in peace, Halifax Howard.
5: I know.
6: Can't believe it, Georgie. One of the best-known banking names on the high street. history since 1853, just wiped out in a single move. I think the writing has been on the wall for a little while. Let's put our kind of serious hat on here, because Lloyd's is a bank. A bank is there to make profit. And if you've got a kind of brands kind of competing for each other within the same sort of stable, you can kind of understand it from a business decision. However, no, you've got to remember there's a lot of Halifaxes out there, people that have had maybe their first mortgage, first current account, and like the brand, prefer the brand over Lloyd's, and will be quite upset by this move. I looked into this a little while back. There's 178 locations with a Lloyd's and a Halifax branch in close vicinity. So the likelihood is by one of those branches, I would say. But the real thing, you have to go back. I'll go real back potted history, but let's go like the more recent history. All right. So Halifax in 1997, it demutualized. So it was a building society. In actual fact, at one point, it was the biggest building society in the world. It went onto the stock market. So it stopped being a mutual, it stopped being a building society, and it went onto the stock market in 1997, came bank instead, created 7.5 million new shareholders in the aftermath of that. Within 4 years, in 2001, it merged with Bank of Scotland to form Halifax Bank of Scotland, HBOS, and it grew a lot between 2001 and then the financial crisis. Boom.
7: Oh.
6: Destroyed. It hit a peak of £11.50 at the share price, HBOS, in February 2007. By the time the Lloyd's deal, the rescue deal, it was landed with HBOS basically because of all of the stuff that had gone in the financial crisis. It was had deep exposure to collapsing the UK property market, one of the biggest lenders in the country. By the time that Lloyd's deal was announced in September 2008, HBOS shares had nosedived to below 180p, which shows you how fast and how quickly in that financial crisis the brand was struggling. So Lloyd's was kind of lumbered with it. For choice of a better word, it was kind of lumbered with the Halifax brand. And then from that point onwards, basically they've coexisted, and they've coexisted for quite a long time. Financial crisis is well in the rearview mirror. Lots of things have happened since then. And Lloyd's has seen this as the opportunity to, I guess, what you would say in business speak, is streamline the brand. If you're a Halifax customer, current account customer, mortgage customer, you're just going to become a Lloyd's customer. Now, we had a poll on the story about this. 10,316 votes at time of looking at this. Should the Halifax brand be kept? And 71% of people said, yes, it's a trusted British banking name. 17% say it doesn't matter to me. 12% say no, rebranding to Lloyd's makes sense. So you can see that people were kind of upset,
7: yeah,
6: potentially about the move. Is it giving you extra anymore? Thinking of Howard in those early 2000s. Extra, extra. That one. And actually, I look back at that advert earlier. They were offering 4% on their current account interest at that point. That was in 2000. And then we had, of course, my personal favourite, which was ASA BB. And all of these things is what people remember Halifax for. But if you go, let's really go back in time now. I'm a big champion and a big believer in building societies, because at the heart of a building society is a kind of local banking, in which the whole idea of them was people with spare cash could deposit money and receive interest, and then others could borrow funds to buy or build a house. And that was basically the whole principle of building societies. And actually, in the 1890s, at the peak, there was 3,642 building societies. But thanks to all mergers, acquisitions, demutualizations, there's now just 42 building societies left, one of which is nationwide, which is absolutely huge compared to other building societies that still exist. And then actually, by the early decades of the 1900s, Halifax went from being more of a local society to a more of a national-facing brand. And in 1928, it took over a major rival building society, had lots of assets, and it became the biggest building society in the world at that point. And then it was instrumental in the First World War, helping people, funding house-building schemes, and also in the Second World War as well, needed to lend money to get houses built, and they did. And then from the 1980s, the kind of the way it was positioned changed a lot with new legislation that allowed building societies to demutualize and increase their range of services to compete with traditional banks, which is what happened. And they started offering retail banking, stockbroking, insurance products, and it completely changed the face of the brand. And as I say, Lloyd's have made this decision. As you say, it was kind of rumored earlier in the year, so it's not come as a huge surprise. The other rumor is that TSB is going to disappear. TSB's been around for even longer, 216 years, now owned by Santander. There's been lots of rumours that Santander were going to ditch the TSB brand. So we're going to potentially lose 400 years worth of two kind of big financial institutions that have been on the high street, that have supported this country through helping lend to build homes, to build back, you know, in times of crisis, gone. Done. And I think that's upset quite a lot of people. You can have a look on the Halifax website. They have a lot of information about what it means if you are a customer, things like financial services compensation scheme protection, for example, what's going to happen to your current account, what's going to happen to your credit card, what's going to happen to certain products. And on the whole, it will just mean if you are a Halifax customer, you are now going to need to have the Lloyds banking app, and everything's going to be rebadged and repurposed as Lloyds, and Halifax will be no longer.
7: Yeah, quite. Simon was proving there why podcasts are becoming more popular videoed, because he was giving a lovely little hand sort of puppet display of, you know, the rise in the shares as you were speaking, and then the fall, and then the boom, and the fact, I think he said he was also a shareholder. But I'll get you to talk about that, Simon. But more generally, with brands coming together, banks becoming huge. I mean, Lee there spoke about Nationwide. Is this good for the customer? Is this bad for us?
8: 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Ultimately, you were a Lloyds Banking Group customer, and you now will be a Lloyds Banking Group customer. 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And in theory, if you are a Halifax customer, Lloyds would argue is good for you, because it's going to save them money, which means that they can give you better deals. They're going to need less money off you for the cost of running your accounts. They've got Halifax Mortgage, Halifax Savings Account, and so on. You know, Lloyds is not really competing with itself genuinely. It might do a little bit of competition with itself, but it's not genuinely competing with itself in the same way that you would compete with someone that's owned by someone else. But I do think, like Lee says, it's a bit of a sad day. It's a name with a lot of history. Maybe we'd prefer it if it remutualized. If they don't want the Halifax name anymore, maybe they should say, okay, fine, someone else can have it. You know, remutualize it. Obviously, to try and create a building society from scratch would be very, very difficult. But, you know, that name carries a certain weight and kudos, doesn't it? You'd definitely be easier to start yourself, your building society from scratch, and create a whole new mutual with the name Halifax attached to it than you would if you were going to call it Lambert Building Society. So I was pointing at myself, yes, because I was just old enough to get free Halifax shares. I had a Halifax savings account. I had the amount of money in it that you needed to qualify, which was £100 or more. And it landed me a windfall of Halifax shares. So I got 200 free shares. I think I got the minimum, which was worth, at the time of the float, £1,490, roughly £1,500. I held on to those shares all the way through the boom years, those glory days of the early 2000s, when Gordon Brown had abolished boom and bust. The British banking sector was flying, consecutive quarters of growth that just kept racking up and racking up and racking up. Basically, as people remortgaged their way to spending money, they bought properties, they remortgaged properties, they took money out, they spent the money on the properties, they took some more money out of the properties, maybe they bought some more properties, maybe they moved home. It was boom era, you know, and a lot of it was driven by the property market in this country. There was a certain amount of that growth that was being borrowed from the future. And we've been paying the price for that ever since the financial crisis. The financial crisis, of course, something that was, you know, really triggered by dodgy lending in America, but also engineered in London. We must never forget that a lot of the engineering behind it was done in London. Halifax got caught all up in that. And I remember what we used to describe the Halifax and the Lloyds deal at the time as was an arranged marriage. But they kept getting grumpy with us when we said Lloyds had taken it over, because it was a merger. But it was not a merger of equals. It was a merger of one of the few banks left in the country that was relatively okay, Lloyds, and one that was a total basket case, Halifax Bank of Scotland. Anyway, so by that point, the shares that I had held all the way up, I had now held all the way down. And then there was the rights issues, where investors like me were offered the opportunity to buy some more shares. And I looked at those shares in the financial crisis that I was offered, 30-something P, I think it was. And I thought, well, do you know what? They can only go up from here. 37 P, I've just looked up an old column here. And they did. And then they sank again. And then they went back up again. And then the dividend was reintroduced. And then there was the Brexit vote. And then they went down again. And then they went up again. The dividend was reintroduced, was back. And then they went down again, got sunk by the COVID pandemic and lockdowns. And now they are back up again. They are above 100p. I always said they have to get to 100p. There is no way that these bank shares are not worth 100p. They're currently trading at about 113p. I actually have no idea how much my shareholding is worth now, because unfortunately, stupidly, I've never transferred those shares, sold them and bought them back in my ISA. So they're not in my main investment account. They're held through the registrar scheme. I think it's Equiniti. It's another thing to log into. You never look them up. This is a great argument for pulling all your finances together, by the way, is at least if they're in one place, it's just really easy to look at them. Now, realistically, I should probably sell these shares. Am I going to? Who knows? I'll probably hold them all the way back down again. As I said, the last time I wrote about this was on the 16th of September, 2021. And I said, like many other British personal investors, I am a Lloyds shareholder. And like many, I've been one for so long that I'm not just getting paid to wait, as the old dividend share stock market adage states, but I've been not paid to wait, paid to wait, and then not paid to wait again. I am now in the fortunate position of being paid to wait again, right? So I've done another cycle now. I looked it up with our inflation calculator, however, and that £1,500 worth of shares adjusted for inflation would need to be worth £3,800 now just to have kept pace with the cost of living.
9: If only I put that money in the US stock market.
7: Yeah, quite. Hindsight's a beautiful thing. Lee, just a final word to you on this one, because I feel like this is a very you story. And I mean that in the best way, Lee. You strike me as an old-fashioned chap. You like the options of cash, of bank branches, of building societies in a time when trust is at a premium, I think. To have a name that is, as your poll, I think, shows, that actually a lot of this might come from emotion. You know, we do remember Halifax on the high street. We may not remember it during the war, but we might have heard the stories. That actually, I feel like, as I say, this is a you story, Lee.
6: Well, I guess that's the thing, isn't it? It's a known brand. It's got connotations with Yorkshire and, you know, the Halifax area. And people might have opened, as I said earlier, you know, their first accounts of Halifax. So, you know, get a bit misty-eyed for a brand. But the cold kind of calculating kind of robotic side of it is that Lloyds is a bank that is there to make profit, that is, you know, wants to make as much profit as possible. Mm. And it sees its way of making more profits in future years by scrapping the brand Halifax. And that's the decision that is made. If you don't like it, if you're a Halifax customer and you don't like it and you don't want to move over to Lloyds, we are blessed in this country with a number of big banking names, big building society names, challenger bank names. You can move elsewhere. It is upsetting. I think it's always upsetting when a big brand of any kind of area, whether it's personal finance, whether it's a retailer, something that we have fond memories of, disappears. I always think it's a sad day, and I wouldn't be surprised to hear more about this in the coming months. But Georgie, I think fundamentally the final word on this is it's a business decision and Lloyds can do what it wants. I don't think it's a shame that there's not more localized banking decisions made locally rather than centralized decisions. And, you know, we're big champion of that, of course, is our Dave Fishwick, who set up Bank of Dave in Burnley, you know, local banking decisions for local people. And while it has been survival of the fittest in the building society kind of area, there are still some big ones. Coventry, Skipton, for example, Leeds, they're all sizable for the area and what they pull in and what they do and are successful at doing it. But lots of these, you know, smaller ones have gone, have disappeared. And it is a bit of a shame. It depends where you stand on it. You know, do you care about your bank? And that's the thing. People often just treat their bank as money gets paid in, money gets paid out. And as long as you don't do anything

0: has seen the sharpest fall in average wealth per adult in the developed world. Between 2020 and 2025, it dropped 23.2%. That's according to Swiss Bank UBS's latest global wealth report. Our individual wealth, measured by the value of assets like property and stocks and shares, fell by around £28,500. But the good news is there are more millionaires and billionaires being created in the world. But we'll get to that in a minute, Simon. Let's focus more on the fact that we are getting poorer. Where's this come from? What's this about?
1: Now, many would look at this story and go, huh? Okay, so I get it that life seems more expensive and I've got not a cost of living crisis, but a cost of living well crisis going on. But I'm not 23.2% poorer. My home's value hasn't gone down by that much. My pension has gone up because the stock market's gone up. My investments have gone up because the stock market's gone up. My savings balance has grown a bit. So how can I be nearly a quarter poorer? The answer to this, and the answer to why Britain has performed so badly, is the dreaded inflation. What UBS has done here is it has looked at our wealth and then it has adjusted it for what has happened to the cost of living. And due to the cost of living getting more expensive, related back to what I said at the start of this bit where I was talking, and it having got more expensive in this country compared to other countries, we have suffered worse inflation than other countries. We have got poorer. Really, we think in nominal terms. You know, we just think about our number. What's our number? What's my, you know, rough net worth kind of thing? If I added it all up on the back of an envelope, what would it be? But we don't factor in inflation. Going back to actually what we were talking about the other week about house prices and then not outperforming the stock market and not outperforming inflation, actually. But because we look at houses, we just go, well, houses are expensive, right? So house prices must be going up because houses are really expensive. But what we don't factor in is what's happened to inflation over that same period of time. So, and actually, in reality, weirdly, houses have got slightly cheaper because wages have gone up faster than house prices. It doesn't feel like it because they started at such a high level. But yeah, that's why we're getting poorer.
0: Lovely. Good. How do we compare? Like, who else is doing well? Who's doing badly apart from us?
1: Basically, South Korea. Since 2020, South Korea's real average wealth per adult has ballooned by more than 55%.
0: Right.
1: South Korea's stock market is up a lot in recent times. It's being driven by the AI trade. There's some companies there that are very, very related to it. South Korea's stock market's up a lot. So basically any, you know, South Koreans invest in the stock market, you know, if their pensions invest in the stock market and so on. Weirdly, Russia and Croatia saw average wealth levels rise sharply since 2020, 37% and 29% respectively. I'm not entirely sure of the full effect behind Russia and what's going on there, so I'm not going to describe it. I imagine that may have something to do with the period of time we're looking at and the cost of living there, but I would need to do some proper digging. Norway?
0: Yeah.
1: Nod to Georgie.
0: Yeah.
1: Real average wealth per adult increased by 27% between 2020 and 2025. Singapore also fared well. Nine nations, including the UAE, Taiwan and Turkey. I don't know whether the UAE would still be up there, actually. And Japan saw the biggest amongst the G7 economies with a 55% spike. Again, Japanese stock market's been doing very well. But in 15 cases, average wealth per adult dropped, sometimes moderately, such as in Brazil, which went down 3%, or in France, which was down 4.5%. But it was more severe in Britain, obviously, as we talked about. The Netherlands, down by 14.4%. And Mexico was the only country to see wealth fall by more than Britain, although only on the mean average measure and not the median. So Mexico down nearly 30%. Now, does this bode well for Sunday night is the only thing on my mind. The only thing on my mind is like, does this give us an advantage? I mean, you know,
0: we're both thinking the same thing. Exactly.
1: Exactly. I mean, the hilarity of all this. Georgie, you're missing out on this because you're in Canada.
0: I know, which means that I actually get to watch it at a respectable time.
1: You're missing out on the joy of the debate around, do you go to bed and then get up and then watch it and then go back to bed? Do you just stay up? Do you just go to bed and not watch it? If you stay up and watch it, will you make England lose? There's so many factors at play here.
0: Yeah, it's on at 8 o'clock here.
2: I love the thought of like a couple of like English geezers on the back streets of the Azteca in the high altitude talking about this UBS report with a couple of local Mexicans.
3: Yeah, that's the real battle, isn't it?
4: We're not getting as

0: poor as you. But we are getting poorer than Brazil, Germany, USA, Greece, Switzerland, Israel, France, Turkey, Hong Kong, Poland, South Africa, Australia, Ireland, Singapore, Portugal, Spain, Italy, Saudi Arabia, China, Qatar, Taiwan, Russia, South Korea, India, Cyprus, UAE, and Japan.
1: Yeah, but you know what, Simon? There's at least most of those countries that haven't made it through to the next round of the World Cup. So, do you know what? Who's poorer in my eyes, eh? Lee, the reason I ask that, is there any similarities between the bottom countries? And Simon laid out last week beautifully that when he takes over eventually, he will obviously run for leadership at some stage. There will be an opening, no doubt, coming down the line. But can we do anything to arrest this sort of decline?
2: It's all linked to inflation, George, isn't it? It's all about taming inflation. And actually, Paul Donovan, who's the chief economist at UBS Global Wealth, said that a lot of it is due to the peculiarities of our energy pricing structure. What that means is that basically the price cap and how energy is priced in this country and the spikes that we've experienced over a couple of different periods have really hit us in the pocket in the way that they've measured this. And as Simon said right at the start of this, right, I think that it is a cost of living crisis, but it's a cost of living well crisis, and people potentially, you know, are cutting back here and there on kind of discretionary spend. And then you go and start thinking about property prices and what's been happening in the property market over the last 5 years as well. I mean, property is kind of, especially the last 18 months or so, is kind of been a bit in the doldrums in terms of growth in property. And I think the other interesting thing, actually, Georgie, and you mentioned it, is about the number of millionaires. And I was taken aback a little bit in this UBS report, because it said that 2,680 people per day are becoming new millionaires globally. It estimates the number of millionaires have increased by 1.5% in 2025. Highest growth rates in millionaires found in Eastern Europe, led by Lithuania, with an 8% increase, followed by Turkey, Latvia and Hungary, all with a growth rate above 5%. In the US, more than 440,000 new millionaires. This is based on the dollar, by the way. 440,000 new millionaires were created in 2025. And around about 40% of the world's millionaires live in the US, which I thought was interesting. In Britain, the number of millionaires rose by 1.8%, growing by about 43,000 people. And there's 172,000 adults in Britain that fall in the £5 to £10 million wealth bracket. And UBS actually said not a single nation in our sample of 56 markets has ended the year 2025 with fewer millionaires than it had at the beginning. And then it breaks it down into billionaires. There was 3,102 billionaires globally. There was an increase of 383, jump on 13%. 1,000 of these billionaires are in the US, 562 are in China, and 211 are in India. And then we've got Germany and Russia closely behind that. UBS said 19 billionaires had assets of more than $100 billion, 15 of which, of those 19, are based in the US. And on average, billionaires' wealth rose by close to 25% in 2025. I think that all those things are quite interesting. You know, when you look at a snapshot of what's happening, you could say the very richest are getting richer.
0: On that note, there's a headline here, Los Angeles Times, SpaceX IPO sparks race for luxury housing in Southern California. So off the back of the SpaceX IPO, Southern Californian luxury housing market is booming because there are lots of people who were, you know, early employees of SpaceX, or they might have been lucky enough to somehow manage to be early private investors who are now worth a load of money off the back of the float. And you're going to see a similar thing happen if OpenAI floats, if Anthropic floats, and so on and so on. There is this kind of this effect that, you know, there's not that many of these people, but, you know, it's a few hundred each time at least.
1: Well, that's good. You know, we may be getting poorer, but, you know, let's celebrate those people in Silicon Valley who are, you know, really smashing it. Lee, also pumping his fist there. We are so pleased. Anyway, as we know, because we discussed it many times on the pod before, I tick mostly every box for those screwed in retirement. Female, 40-ish, self-employed, middle earner. Let's take my double X chromosomes alone. And government figures show there is a 48% gap between the amount of money built up by men and women coming up to retirement. But the good news is there are vital ways that women can increase their chances of a decent retirement. And men folk listeners, don't turn off, because, well, a lot of these can apply to you as well. So, Lee, I would like to point out, I'm not totally screwed, because the good thing is, a good few years ago, I decided to become a personal finance journalist. And as I've said in the past, it was probably the best financial decision I've ever made to leave sports journalism, where I was rubbish with money, to become a personal finance journalist, where I get to speak to experts like you, and at least give myself a go at being better with money. So as much as I do tick every box there for the profile, don't worry, dear listener, and Lee and Simon, I feel like I'm on the way. I'm on the way to a fairly decent retirement. But why are, Lee, generally women so behind?
2: Well, let's look at the figures in this first, right? So government says that there's a 48% gap between the amount of money built up by men and women coming to retirement. Most recent data, that's 2022. Women aged 55 to 59 generally built up a private pension fund of about £81,000 against £156,000 for men. And new research from AJ Bell shows 36% of men contribute between 6% to 11% of their monthly pay to a workplace pension each month, compared to 29% of women. So there's a gap there too. And it also, that data also suggests that women were more likely than men to contribute just 3 to 5% of their monthly salary, which is probably not enough for a comfortable retirement. All of these things add up over time, and get separate figures from Now Pension show women have around £105,000 of pension savings when they retire, compared to £232,000 for men. So that sets the scene. That shows you that there is a gap that exists between men and women when it comes to pensions. One of the most obvious reasons for that is taking time out of work, looking after children, and also caring for elderly relatives. But women, unfortunately, in a position where quite often they are the ones that bear the brunt of that kind of care. I'm not saying that's always the case, but it still is quite often largely the case. So what can you do to make sure that you don't fall behind, and at least try all you can to fill those gaps, or make sure that you're going to have a big enough pot when it comes to retirement? And this is quite heavily skewed towards women, but also some of this would apply to men as well, because, as I say, not every family is the same. Not all care needs, not all the way families are structured are the same. So anyway, number one is to claim child benefit, right? So to get the new full state pension, you usually need at least 35 qualifying national insurance years on your record. But until a child is 12, if you get child benefit, you should receive free NI credits towards your state pension. So while working is one way to get national insurance years, claiming child benefit if you have children is another. But you've got to make sure you register for this. And many women don't, due to the removal of child benefit where a partner is a higher earner. So you've got to make sure that you go and do this, even if it doesn't feel like it applies to you, in order to make sure that you don't end up with a sizable gap and therefore don't get full state pension when the time comes. Number two, if you're on a low income, you can still be auto-enrolled. So anyone earning less than £10,000 a year with any one employer will not be automatically enrolled. And auto-enrollment has been a huge, has made huge steps into the way in which we save into pensions in this country. And it has made us probably pay more and to pay more attention to our pension. But it hits people on lower pay and those working a low number of hours. Again, quite often that is heavily skewed towards women who might be working around childcare when your child might be at school and you're doing sort of hours that are kind of fewer than a full-time job. You might be part-time. But if you are on that low wage and you want to join a workplace pension, you shouldn't be despondent. Those that earn between £6,240 and £10,000 with one employer have the right to opt in and be treated like other members of the scheme, say when you're paying your contributions too. So you should go and have a look. The big issue with that, though, is that if you are earning that amount, having any kind of money hoovered out of your monthly paycheck is probably going to be quite noticeable. And it depends if you need every single penny, and that's why it makes it a little bit trickier. Get pension contributions matched. I mean, that's a given, really. You want to find out what your employer is doing. Is it matching what you're putting in? Is it doubling what you're putting in? All of those kind of things. You want to go and check that out. Utilize universal credit. So claiming benefits like universal credit counts towards years needed to be able to claim state pension. I'm not sure everyone knows that, but again, you should go and find that out and see if that is going towards your qualifying years. Don't stop contributions during maternity leave. Again, this is a tricky one. I think this is a tricky one for people to kind of get their heads around. Typically, women take a year off out of work. I mean, I say off, but, you know, looking after a small human for the first year of its life is an incredibly arduous and difficult thing for parents, and especially mum. Your pension contributions while you're on maternity leave are probably going to be at the very, very, very, very, very bottom of your Do I Care list when you are in those real throes of early child life. But it's well worth finding out how it works with statutory rules and what your pension's going to look like after a year of not contributing potentially can leave a bit of a hole. You're going to miss out on all of those years of compounding interest, for example. So well worth finding out. Number six, plan pensions as a duo. I think a lot of us are guilty of this. We just don't talk to each other properly about money. We don't have a proper plan together, especially about pensions. I think household bills maybe more so, but I think as a married couple or as just a cohabiting couple, you might just not talk about pensions. And, you know, do you know how much money your partner has in a pension? The answer is probably not, because you don't really talk about it. But it is quite vital, because you should see your retirement as a duo rather than just as a kind of solo act. So while you might be sitting pretty nicely into the pension and things are building up and going well, your partner might not be, you know, so fortunate. So it's well worth having that conversation. You can add one-off sums to your pension. This is number seven. So AJ Bell findings suggest men are more likely to use a one-off payment like a bonus to boost their pension pot. This is because men often have larger average incomes, meaning they have that freedom to cover one-off costs via salary. If you get a £1,000 bonus from work, you add it to a pension, the government adds £250 tax relief to that. But again, the temptation is with a bonus, you see it as that kind of extra money that potentially goes on a holiday, potentially goes on a new car, potentially goes on some treats for yourself, for your family, and you might not necessarily think pension. And the last one is pretty obvious, but increase your pension contributions. If you can just make those tiny little tweaks, as we always say on this show, go and have a play around with your calculators that your pension provider probably has. 1%, for example, could be huge. Analysis by PensionBee this year showed that for someone earning £25,000 a year, a 1% contribution increase would mean an extra £21 per month going into a pension. It's not a huge amount of money going in, but the compounding effect over years will make it worthwhile in 20, 10, 20, 30 years. So all of these things, they seem fairly obvious and fairly like reminder heavy, but it's incredible how often things like this do just slip down lists. You end up feeling like you're in a bit of a hole. Oh, wish I thought about that 10 years ago, 15 years ago. I wish I paid it more attention. I wish I cared a little bit more. I wish I did ensure that I signed up for claiming child benefit. I wish I did know that about being able to be auto-enrolled on a part-time role. All of those kind of things that you just might not necessarily think about is well worth going investigating and making sure that you're going to have the most comfortable retirement as possible.
1: Absolutely right, Lee. These reminders are absolutely vital. And if it doesn't affect you listening, it probably affects someone that you know. So spread the word. Simon, your views?
0: I think, as Lee said, it's really important to think about this as a duo, as a couple. And if one of you is not going to be working because you're looking after children, or one of you is not going to be working for any other reason, or one of you is a lower earner, then you need to think, how are you going to balance this out? I also think, you know, as you talked about at the start of this, if you're self-employed, this is something that you particularly have to think about. And so if you're a couple where one person is self-employed, you need to think about it as a couple. And if you're an individual and you're just self-employed, then unfortunately it's all on you. But it is really important to engage with these things, and to just, some of these little things can make a very big difference, particularly things like this child benefit, you know, scenario, which is an unholy mess. But, you know, it is that kind of start early, start small, keep going, and it makes a really big difference.
1: Absolutely right, Simon. Simon, do you know, I've realised that we've gone months now, maybe weeks, time goes sort of weirdly for me at the moment, but we haven't had an update on how your trading/investing £500 went or is going. Is it over? The path to, was it £10,000 and you were up against a monkey? The reason I mention that is because we're going to talk about Vinted in a sec. But before we talk about Vinted, how did you get on?
0: Right. So the race to £10,000 is still going.
1: Okay.
0: We are trying to race our way towards 10,000. We are racing our way towards 10,000 quite slowly, if I'm going to be entirely honest.
1: Okay. How long has it been going on for?
0: Yes, exactly. So I am currently up. Okay. I was down, but I am now currently up. £1.31.
1: Wow.
0: Yeah.
1: Okay.
0: Just go to the show. Quite difficult to trade your way to £10,000 on the stock market. I've been buying in and out of stuff. I've been trying to jump on things that will go up. It's time consuming is the problem. Even if you're allowed to do it during work time, which I am due to this. And some stuff goes up, some stuff goes down. So currently I'm doing this on Trading 212 app, podcast sponsor, obviously. The reason why I'm doing it on Trading 212 app, no fees. No account charges, no share dealing fees. So I can buy and sell as I like without being hit by fees. And if you're trying to raise your way to £10,000, that matters. Yep. If you're just investing, that matters. And if you're desperately trying to keep your head above water and you are currently gloating over a £1.31 profit, it really matters.
1: Yeah, yeah, yeah.
0: So out of the current investments in there, Aberdeen Group, the fund manager, asset manager, that is up 32.73%. So I've got £132.07 holding in Aberdeen Group. Who'd have thought it? Aberdeen. I mean, they've had some really tough times recently, but that's been a good investment. The S&P 500 Vanguard Tracker up 13.97%. That is on £113.97. Capricorn Energy, North Sea oil company, been up and down. Obviously, I invested in this off the back of the Iran war. That's up 12.98%. So that's on £112.42. Legal & General, subject of a takeover talk, actually. That's why I bought this one. That's up 10.9%. So I've got the grand total of £99.31 in there. I didn't, obviously, by the point I got to LNG, I didn't have £100 to spread across five shares anymore because some of the ones I bought had already gone down. And then the duffer of the current portfolio, Filtronic, small UK company, specializes in kind of stuff for satellites and things, should be doing really well off the back of the SpaceX boom, has done very well off some deals with SpaceX in the past, has some results out. I thought the results looked good, and I thought buy Filtronic, those shares are going up. Currently down 38.13% on when I bought them. Yeah, it turns out the results weren't as good as I thought. Worth a grand total of £42.07. Oh, for heaven's sake, in the time I've been talking to you, I've lost a pound. It's now only worth £500 of 3p. I'm 3p up.
1: Oh, Simon, bless your cotton socks.
0: Oh, hang on a minute. I'm up 41p now.
1: And this is why we don't look at our portfolios all the time. Yeah, okay, so 41p after, genuinely, is it about 3 months?
0: Yeah, a couple of months, yeah.
1: 2 months.
0: Now, if I was buying and selling secondhand clothes on Vinted, on the other hand, and I was really good at it, I would be like Jeff Walton and I would be up £437.50.
1: £400, Ailey. Well, this leads us on nicely. You've got an article on your website, but you are holding up the World Soccer magazine, which I don't know has anything to do with Vinted, but maybe you can sell World. Yes, apparently it does. We'll get into that in a minute. But apparently there's lots of money to be made from our unwanted clothes in the back of our wardrobes. That's according to a woman that you spoke to who claims to make £12,000 a month selling high street clothes on Vinted. I am assuming all the clothes and accessories were not her own, because that would be an enormous amount of unwanted clothes in one's wardrobe. She shared her insider tricks. I'm quite intrigued by this, Lee, because I have tried to sell clothes on Vinted. And yes, I made about £100, but the price of the clothes should have probably got me way more than that. But I didn't care, because I didn't want the clothes. So it didn't really matter massively to me. But just firstly, have you made any money from Vinted, Lee? Never Go Broke, by the way. Available in all good book shops, I think. Lee's book there, I just wanted to point out. Little plug. Lee, carry on.
2: I was going to say, actually, the lady in this story is in the race. She is the reseller in the race. But she started the race, to be fair, with a different sort of shop name and stuff. So she went from scratch to show that, because otherwise if she did it with just how she was doing it, she would have won it within like 2 weeks. But she essentially set up her own like individual thing for this, to start it from scratch, to show that you can build up profits from scratch rather than just doing it and piggybacking off of the account that she's doing it from. I don't use Vinted, but I have got back into eBay. And the reason why I'm holding up this copy of World Soccer magazine, World Cup 2026, which has got a lovely wall chart in it, it's all sealed up, is that this is a genuine 10 bagger. Now, what I mean by that is I went out and I realized how difficult it was to buy this magazine. I couldn't find it anywhere in London. I was just resigned to not getting it. I just wanted a copy of it. It's got analysis of every single player that's at the World Cup, every single nation. And I just wanted to sit down, flick through it. And it's, you know, in watching games, looking at the profiles and all that kind of thing. A couple of weekends ago, in the most obscure newsagent in my little local town in Essex, I saw a copy of it. I couldn't believe it. So I went and bought it, £5.50 well spent. And I did notice that there were kind of about five or six more copies of it laying underneath, buried under some things. Anyway, I went off and I thought, I wonder how much they're selling for on eBay and if people are actually buying them. Well, blow me down, I was seeing sold prices on eBay of 40, 50, 60 quid for a £5.50 magazine. So I raced up there the next morning. I'm really sorry, listeners, if you think this is, you know, really horrible of me, but I'm sorry, but sometimes you just got to go out and make some money. So I raced down with my daughter in the buggy down to the newsagent. They were all still there. I picked up another five copies for a total sum of whatever it was, £5.50 times five. I gave one copy to my nephew because I thought, nah, it'd be nice for him to have a look. And I've got two left. I've sold two on eBay and I've made a total of £90 profit on those two magazines. Just selling them on eBay, sticking them in an envelope, bidding more, getting off, done. I've got two more to go. Might hold one for round about the World Cup final time, but it was just so hard to buy the magazine. I just saw an opportunity just to make some extra cash. And sorry, but if I didn't do it, someone else was going to do it. So there we go. That's why I was holding up a copy of the magazine. So anyway, I think the Vinted have come along. They've stolen a lot of eBay's thunder. I think a lot of people use Vinted now versus eBay, where eBay was always the kind of place to go. And this lady, Jess, has given all of her top tips here. So first thing is photos are everything. You've got to make sure that you are using the right lighting. You've got to make sure that the pictures are really good. They show any blemishes. They show off the item in the best light. And then, you know, hopefully you'll get more eyes on it. We're in a world now where visuals really do matter. Use trendy keywords. So what you need to do is make sure that you have all of the information in the listing, in the title, because people do really hyper search things. They really get down in the weeds of looking for something specific. In terms of clothes, always give the correct measurements. There's nothing worse if someone buys something and then tries to return it because the measurements were incorrect or the sizing was wrong. The item, research your items you sell. I do this all the time. That's why I did that with that World Cup soccer magazine. I went and had a look to see if it was actually any interest in it, and look at sold prices. Don't look at listing prices, because listing prices can be anything. Sold prices are going to be better. She says here, price higher than you expect. I kind of understand that, especially on Vinted, because a lot of people you see on social media, they get lowballed. And people do really come in with some really gnarly offers. And it's because I think a lot of people think that otherwise you were just going to take it to a charity shop or one of those clothing bins. Bundle clothes together. So she's saying here that, you know, you could basically get a few items, put them all together, offer it with a certain percentage off the list price, you know, items that might match together, an outfit, that kind of thing. You know, people can get visual with it. And then boom, you're done. And then she says, find your own speciality, which is actually something I go into quite a lot in Never Go Broke. It's about finding your niche, right? It's making sure that if you are left with something, you're happy to be left with it because it's something you like. And it also is about becoming really knowledgeable about what you're selling. So for example, for her, she specializes in Y2K jeans, 30 skirts, jean shorts, ladies high street fashion items, especially brands Zara, M&S and Monsoon, and a few men's hoodie brands. So you become a kind of real expert, a go-to expert on those items. If you see them out in the wild or you see somewhere to go pick them up, boom, done. You've got it. You know how much it's going to sell for, and you know there's going to be a willing audience to pay for it.
1: Yep, fabulous. Thank you very much, Lee. Simon, your stat of the week.
0: £130. Apparently, that is what those 200 Halifax shares that I was given in 1997 are now worth. Having held on to them. I also got a bit of a payout in a special capital restructuring dividend, which means I've had a total return of £248 on top of that. I don't know whether this answer is accurate because I looked it up on the internet, but I will find out if the answer is accurate and we will do and ask an expert question on it.
1: Lovely. Thank you very much, Simon. Thank you very much, Lee, and thank you for listening. You can keep up to date with all the latest breaking money news. Just go to thisismoney.co.uk or download the app. And if you have any comments or questions to the team or anything you'd like them to look into, Simon,
0: email us at podcast@thisismoney.co.uk. Ask us your questions. Tell us what you think.
1: All right, then. And if you like our podcast, why not rate us wherever you found us?
0: helps other people find us too.

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1: The USA are out of the World Cup after being beaten 4-1 by Belgium in the last 16, despite star striker Florian Balogun's red card ban being overturned. FIFA's decisions have been heavily criticised by both UEFA and the Belgian Football Federation. President Donald Trump admitted calling up FIFA President Gianni Infantino to review the one-match suspension, which will now be served next year. Meanwhile, England have got the day off after their landmark win over Mexico yesterday morning, but next up they'll face Norway in the quarterfinals. We spoke to Norwegian football commentator Vergad Alsted, who thinks they can beat anyone, including England.
2: It feels like this Norwegian team has not yet reached their biggest potential. And if they can do a perfect game as the first one against Italy in the qualifiers, I think we can beat everyone.
1: A group of MPs are warning that graduates will be worse off because of the three-year threshold freeze. From next year, graduates will pay back 9% of everything they earn over £29,385 until 2030. The Commons Treasury Committee are calling for Rachel Reeves' successor to reverse the measure. The Duke of Sussex will find out the result of his High Court challenge against the publishers of the Daily Mail later. He and a number of other celebrities accused Associated Newspapers Limited of unlawful information gathering. They strongly deny the claims. There's warnings today that the NHS aren't communicating with dying people properly. Paula Sussex is the Parliamentary and Health Service Ombudsman. She gives families whose loved ones have suffered some advice.
3: Please do raise your complaints to the health provider in question. That can be a trust or your GP practice. We can deal with these complaints when they come to us. But equally, if you want to ring our intake line, we can give you some advice.
1: The Department for Health and Social Care says it's committed to making sure families receive high-quality and personalised end-of-life care. And a new test for endometriosis, described as a game-changer, has been approved for use in GPs. It aims to dramatically cut the time it takes for women to receive a diagnosis for the condition. From Radio News Hub, I'm Frankie Hersine.
4: The FTSE 100 gave back early gains on Monday as falls in gold miners and AstraZeneca plus soft construction figures dampened any early enthusiasm. It closed down 27 points at 10,651. Data showed the UK construction sector remained deep in contraction during June, with house building recording its sharpest downturn of the year. Ministers have been told to reconsider the government's response to proposals to improve UK plans for small business growth. An influential select committee has urged ministers to come back with fresh plans in order to arrest business closures and the decline on the high street. It found that small businesses are operating under pressure similar to those experienced during the COVID-19 pandemic. AI will transform financial services by 2030 and beyond, according to a landmark review. Around 11 million UK adults will likely use artificial intelligence in the future that will make decisions for them within preset goals. And pubs have reported a 67% uplift in sales as fans watch England beat Mexico.
1: Dry with plenty of sunshine for many of us, particularly in the south, but cloudy elsewhere. Rain across parts of Scotland stretching into northwest England. Breezy in the north too, with highs of 30 degrees Celsius.
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1: Donald Trump is under fire over his intervention in the World Cup. The president has admitted he called the head of FIFA, Gianni Infantino, to discuss the suspension of US striker for Lauren Balogun. Infantino has defended his position too, saying he regularly talks to Mr. Trump about World Cup matters. And more politicians have come forward to comment on football issues. Here's US Secretary of State Marco Rubio backing his boss.
2: I think it was the right decision to reverse it. And if you're Belgium, why would you want to play a game and win a match and then you win this match and then everyone will argue you didn't really win it because their best player, leading scorer, was not on the pitch during the match. So it's kind of unusual because generally speaking, I mean, if you're playing, you want the other side to be at its best.
1: So Keir Starmer's on his way to Turkey for his final NATO summit, where he's expected to face questions about the UK's defence spending plans. The government says the Prime Minister will demonstrate how the £15 billion pledged will be turned into action, but Kemi Badenoch believes they're still not putting enough focus on defence. Labour says Nigel Farage needs to level with the public over receiving financial support from a convicted criminal. The Reform UK leader is reported to have been given money by fraudster George Cotterill and not declared it. Farage insists he's done nothing wrong. Poor communication in the NHS to dying patients is causing avoidable stress. That's according to Paula Sussex, the Parliamentary and Health Service Ombudsman. She mentioned the severe consequences for their families and spoke on a recent case where Mr. O was not told about his cancer spreading.
3: This particular individual we call Mr. O was not told by the trust that his cancer was indeed terminal, and they knew a month before he was told.
1: The Department for Health and Social Care says it's committed to making sure families receive high quality and personalised end-of-life care. And Britain's Arthur Ferry is through to the quarterfinals of Wimbledon. The 23-year-old, who entered the tournament as a wild card ranked 114th, has only two Grand Slam victories to his name and has never won a five-set match. From Radio News Hub, I'm Frankie Hairsign.
4: The FTSE 100 gave back early gains on Monday as falls in gold miners and AstraZeneca plus soft construction figures dampened any early enthusiasm. It closed down 27 points at 10,651. Data showed the UK construction sector remained deep in contraction during June, with house building recording its sharpest downturn of the year. Ministers have been told to reconsider the government's response to proposals to improve UK plans for small business growth. An influential select committee has urged ministers to come back with fresh plans in order to arrest business closures and the decline on the high street. It found that small businesses are operating under pressures similar to those experienced during the COVID-19 pandemic. AI will transform financial services by 2030 and beyond, according to a landmark review. Around 11 million UK adults will likely use artificial intelligence in the future that will make decisions for them within preset goals. And pubs have reported a 67% uplift in sales as fans watch England beat Mexico.
1: Dry with plenty of sunshine for many of us, particularly in the south, but cloudy elsewhere. Rain across parts of Scotland stretching into northwest England. Breezy in the north too, with highs of 30 degrees Celsius.
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1: Keir Starmer's on his way to Turkey for his final NATO summit. He's expected to face questions about the UK's defence spending plans. The government says the Prime Minister will demonstrate how the £15 billion pledged will be turned into action. But Kemi Badenoch believes they're not putting enough focus on defence. The Tory leader says the Conservatives have a plan to cut welfare to spend defence.
2: During an era of peace, defence spending went down as Britain focused on other priorities. We are no longer living in an era of peace. The threat level has changed, and it is time for us to respond.
1: Next, the Duke of Sussex is set to find out the results of his High Court challenge against the publisher of the Daily Mail today. It's after an 11-week trial earlier this year where he and a number of other household names accused Associated Newspapers Limited of alleged unlawful information gathering. ANL strongly denies the claims. Donald Trump's defended intervening to get USA striker Fallon Balogun's red card suspension overturned. He called up the FIFA president to get the decision reviewed, a move that's been heavily criticised by UEFA, saying they've crossed the line. But it didn't matter too much in the end. The US were knocked out last night, beaten 4-1 by Belgium. And after England's win over Mexico yesterday morning, we can start looking ahead to the quarterfinals. They'll take place on Norway on Saturday after they beat Brazil 2-1. We spoke to Norwegian football commentator Vegard Alstad, who thinks England are scared of Norway.
3: You have all this history about the Norwegians going abroad to see English teams play, especially Manchester United and Liverpool. Now we have the Leeds-born Erling Braut Haaland, which is the biggest star of English football right now.
1: An English singer, Lauren Bennett, who featured on LMFAO's 2011 hit song Party Rock Anthem, has died aged 37. She's being remembered as a beautiful spirit. That's the latest from Radio News Hub. I'm Tanita Sims.
4: The FTSE 100 gave back early gains on Monday as falls in gold miners and AstraZeneca plus soft construction figures dampened any early enthusiasm. It closed down 27 points at 10,651. Data showed the UK construction sector remained deep in contraction during June, with house building recording its sharpest downturn of the year. Ministers have been told to reconsider the government's response to proposals to improve UK plans for small business growth. An influential select committee has urged ministers to come back with fresh plans in order to arrest business closures and the decline on the high street. It found that small businesses are operating under pressures similar to those experienced during the COVID-19 pandemic. AI will transform financial services by 2030 and beyond, according to a landmark review. Around 11 million UK adults will likely use artificial intelligence in the future that will make decisions for them within preset goals. And pubs have reported a 67% uplift in sales as fans watch England beat Mexico.
1: Dry with plenty of sunshine for many of us, particularly in the south, but cloudy elsewhere. Rain across parts of Scotland, breezy in the north too, with highs of 30 degrees Celsius.
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1: Sir Keir Starmer's on his way to Turkey for his very final NATO summit. He's expected to face questions about the UK's defence spending plans. The government says the Prime Minister will demonstrate how the £15 billion pledged will be turned into action. But the Conservative leader, Kemi Badenoch, says Labour need to cut welfare to put more money into defence.
2: Politicians are here to make tough choices, but Labour MPs don't want to make those tough choices. And I think that's because they're not really Labour MPs. Do you think they're Labour MPs? No, I don't think they're Labour MPs. They are welfare MPs. They are welfare MPs.
1: Next, Nigel Farage says he will make a statement on his future in public life at 2 p.m. It comes as the Reform UK leader faces intense scrutiny over financial support. The Duke of Sussex will find out the results of his High Court challenge later. It's against the publishers of the Daily Mail. He and a number of other celebrities accused Associated Newspapers Limited of unlawful information gathering. They strongly deny the claims. The UK should take early action to prevent debt from moving on to an unsustainable an ever-rising path. That's what the UK's official forecaster has warned. The Office for Budget Responsibility predicted the long-term population changes and economic trends will help put pressure on government spending. Well, after England's win over Mexico yesterday morning, we can start looking ahead to the quarterfinals. They will take on Norway on Saturday after they beat Brazil 2-1. We spoke to Norwegian football commentator Vegard Alstad, who thinks England is the dream game.
3: The bond between Norwegian and English football is huge because every other generations before me has been following the English teams. I think a lot of Norwegians has been rooting for England.
1: And the Queen is set to celebrate 100 years since the first much-loved children's books with Winnie the Pooh. She's visiting the inspiration behind the 100-acre wood in East Sussex. That's the latest from Radio News Hub. I'm Tanita Sims.
4: The FTSE 100 gave back early gains on Monday as falls in gold miners and AstraZeneca plus soft construction figures dampened any early enthusiasm. It closed down 27 points at 10,651. Data showed the UK construction sector remained deep in contraction during June, with house building recording its sharpest downturn of the year. Ministers have been told to reconsider the government's response to proposals to improve UK plans for small business growth. An influential select committee has urged ministers to come back with fresh plans in order to arrest business closures and the decline on the high street. It found that small businesses are operating under pressures similar to those experienced during the COVID-19 pandemic. AI will transform financial services by 2030 and beyond, according to a landmark review. Around 11 million UK adults will likely use artificial intelligence in the future that will make decisions for them within preset goals. And pubs have reported a 67% uplift in sales as fans watch England beat Mexico.
1: Dry with plenty of sunshine for many of us, particularly in the south, but cloudy elsewhere. Rain across parts of Scotland, breezy in the north too, with highs of 30 degrees Celsius.
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1: Sir Keir Starmer's on his way to Turkey for his very final NATO summit. He's expected to face questions about the UK's defence spending plans. The government says the Prime Minister will demonstrate how the £15 billion pledged will be turned into action. But the Conservative leader, Kemi Badenoch, says Labour needs to cut welfare to put more money into defence.
2: Politicians are here to make tough choices, but Labour MPs don't want to make those tough choices. And I think that's because they're not really Labour MPs. Do you think they're Labour MPs? No, I don't think they're Labour MPs. They are welfare MPs. They are welfare MPs.
1: Next, Nigel Farage says he will make a statement on his future in public life at 2 p.m. It comes as the Reform UK leader faces intense scrutiny over financial support. The Duke of Sussex will find out the results of his High Court challenge later. It's against the publishers of the Daily Mail. He and a number of other celebrities accused Associated Newspapers Limited of unlawful information gathering. They strongly deny the claims. The UK should take early action to prevent debt from moving on to an unsustainable an ever-rising path. That's what the UK's official forecaster has warned. The Office for Budget Responsibility predicted the long-term population changes and economic trends will help put pressure on government spending. Well, after England's win over Mexico yesterday morning, we can start looking ahead to the quarterfinals. They will take on Norway on Saturday after they beat Brazil 2-1. We spoke to Norwegian football commentator Vegard Alstad, who thinks England is the dream game.
3: The bond between Norwegian and English football is huge because every other generations before me has been following the English teams. I think a lot of Norwegians has been rooting for England.
1: And the Queen is set to celebrate 100 years since the first much-loved children's books with Winnie the Pooh. She's visiting the inspiration behind the 100-acre wood in East Sussex. That's the latest from Radio News Hub. I'm Tanita Sims.
4: The FTSE 100 gave back early gains on Monday as falls in gold miners and AstraZeneca plus soft construction figures dampened any early enthusiasm. It closed down 27 points at 10,651. Data showed the UK construction sector remained deep in contraction during June, with house building recording its sharpest downturn of the year. Ministers have been told to reconsider the government's response to proposals to improve UK plans for small business growth. An influential select committee has urged ministers to come back with fresh plans in order to arrest business closures and the decline on the high street. It found that small businesses are operating under pressures similar to those experienced during the COVID-19 pandemic. AI will transform financial services by 2030 and beyond, according to a landmark review. Around 11 million UK adults will likely use artificial intelligence in the future that will make decisions for them within preset goals. And pubs have reported a 67% uplift in sales as fans watch England beat Mexico.
1: Dry with plenty of sunshine for many of us, particularly in the south, but cloudy elsewhere. Rain across parts of Scotland, breezy in the north too, with highs of 30 degrees Celsius.
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1: The FTSE 100 gave back early gains on Monday as falls in gold miners and AstraZeneca plus soft construction figures dampened any early enthusiasm. It closed down 27 points at 10,651. Data showed the UK construction sector remained deep in contraction during June, with house building recording its sharpest downturn of the year. Ministers have been told to reconsider the government's response to proposals to improve UK plans for small business growth. An influential select committee has urged ministers to come back with fresh plans in order to arrest business closures and the decline on the high street. It found that small businesses are operating under pressures similar to those experienced during the COVID-19 pandemic. AI will transform financial services by 2030 and beyond, according to a landmark review. Around 11 million UK adults will likely use artificial intelligence in the future that will make decisions for them within preset goals. And pubs have reported a 67% uplift in sales as fans watch England beat Mexico.
2: The Reform UK leader Nigel Farage has resigned as MP for Clacton, saying he will fight the forthcoming by-election. It comes after he insists he's not misused public money, as he gave a statement following scrutiny over financial support given to him. The Reform UK leader is under pressure following reports that long-term ally George Cotterill had provided funding for security and staffing in the year before he was elected. Next to Keir Starmer's in Turkey for his final NATO summit. He's expected to face questions about the UK's defence spending plans. The government says the Prime Minister will demonstrate how the £15 billion pledged will be turned into action. But the Tory leader, Kemi Badenoch, had this message for the incoming Prime Minister.
3: But Andy Burnham, who's most likely, says that he wants to do politics differently. So let's do it. And I say to him, work with us and let's agree a plan to cut welfare and fund defence.
2: The Duke of Sussex, Sir Elton John and others' claims against the Daily Mail publisher Associated Newspapers have been dismissed by a High Court judge. He and a number of other celebrities accused Associated Newspapers Limited of unlawful information gathering. They always strongly denied the claims. Student loan repayment plans are causing unnecessary stress for young people. That's a word from the Commons Treasury Committee, who say the government also missold the loans. Ministers are facing criticism over how they've handled the payments. Catherine West is a Labour MP.
4: The government has described the student loan system as unfair and broken. Governments both past and present have frozen the repayment thresholds of student loans. A bank would not be able to retrospectively change terms and conditions, and the government shouldn't do it either.
2: And two-thirds of people struggled to sleep in June's record-breaking heatwave. The heatwave also cost people extra money and disrupted work, schooling, transport and even health appointments. That's the latest from Radio News Hub. I'm Tanita Sims. Dry with plenty of sunshine for many of us, particularly in the south, but cloudy elsewhere. Rain across parts of Scotland. Breezy in the north too, with highs of 30 degrees Celsius.
0: 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The Bigger Picture. Going behind the headlines of the biggest economic and political stories of the day.
5: This is Simon Rose. Introducing what will be the last Bigger Picture with me on Share Radio. I'm about to introduce Tim Evans. Tim, as everybody knows who's been listening to this, is the Professor of Business and Political Economy at Middlesex University in London. He's reminded me that we started doing this back in 2014, so 12 years. Well, I say we, I mean, you've been doing most of the talking.
6: Well, that's how it is, isn't it?
5: Absolutely. And I'm very happy to listen, by and large. So I'd say over the 12 years, it is perfectly possible that things are a little less rosy in prospect than they seem to be back then. Or maybe that's just me getting old and grumpy.
6: No, I think it's true. I mean, first of all, you've been brilliant to work alongside, to work with.
5: Thank you.
6: Doing these, just consummately professional. I do have one memory that I find, whenever I think of it, it makes me chuckle, and that was when we were in the old Share Radio studio, and you were literally in the studio, and then there was a window out into the main part of the office. I remember one day you and I were in the studio with the sort of microphones and all the kit, and then we started to notice at the other side of the window, there was my then something like 9 or 10 year old daughter, who was sort of walking past the window as if she was in a descending staircase.
5: Oh, yes.
6: We kept straight faces and carried on because it was live, of course. I have no idea. But no, I thought what we'd sort of do is do, in fact, a bit of a bigger picture sort of theme on the bigger picture. And I think for me, it's important to touch on what I would call in all those years, the good, the bad, and the ugly. And I think the good news is the technology has, you know, it just continues to march forward, and technology in so many ways continues to drive some sort of progress. And we see this in medicine. We see it, everything from improvement, you know, in anesthetics, which continue to improve, to surgery. It's very difficult to open a newspaper in any given week and not to discover sort of new breakthroughs. So, you know, and then it comes to the digital world and what's available there. And now, of course, we're in the midst of the AI revolution. I said to some students the other day, I will remember when emails first came into my life and then subsequently Google. And here we are 30 years on from that. And here is AI. And again, I have to say, I mean, it is making me more productive. It's not cutting out traditional forms of research, but it's just making some aspects of it more efficient. So I think, you know, the really good news in the last 12 years has been the onward march of technology across, you know, a range of human activities. And I'm pretty optimistic that will continue and will give huge uplift, particularly to developing countries. I do think that this technology is good news. It enables ordinary people increasingly to compare and contrast what is going on elsewhere in the world. Often it enables people to use modern technology to leapfrog some of the mistakes that perhaps we make in the developed world.
5: Yes, I was about to say, as the first industrialized nation, yes, we did a lot of wonderful things, exactly. But everybody else could learn from our mistakes. Yes.
6: Exactly. I mean, you know,
5: for except example, us. Sorry, Tim. Except us, by and large.
6: I mean, you see somebody, you know, leapfrogging the parts of Africa that are using sort of digital fintech and, quite frankly, disintermediating some of the more costly, expensive institutions that we have in Europe and in the UK. So I really am quite bullish about all of that. I think, so moving from the good to the bad, the bad is that we've seen over those 12 years polarization, impact mainstream political life, not just here but elsewhere. We see the rise of we saw the rise of Jeremy Corbyn. We see the rise of hard left in places like New York now. You do get a sort of fairly broad brush of what we call the right. I get confused here because if you take the so-called popular French far right, people like Marie Le Pen, in fact, their economic prescriptions are way to the left of some aspect of Corbynism. But anyway, you are seeing more polarization. And for me, and I suspect for you, that is reminiscent of some of the tensions that we saw politically in the 1970s with, you know, the rise of a very hard left, but also in those days, the National Front, and then subsequently, years later, the BNP. So I'm not saying Farage or Reform in that category at all, but one feels, particularly in the continent, one feels that some of the tectonic plates of politics are indeed shifting and perhaps fracturing. I think the other bad thing is that, well, it's bad, it may be actually every cloud has a silver lining, so we'll see, but we are continuing to see the hollowing out of our state from the inside, and that's happening in many other places. So I was reading since I spoke to you last, the number of young people, the number of people under 40 who are literally just abandoning the NHS. And this morning we were out driving and I could not believe the number of advertisements for local private GPs, for example, in different parts of North London. Huge numbers of under 34-year-olds no longer believe that there will be a state pension of any size or meaning there for them when they're old. So lots of young people are trying to make provision for themselves. People are using platforms, BlackRock, Vanguard, others, and sort of making their own sort of investments for long term. But other people are increasingly becoming, you know, what we call digital nomads. They're spending parts of the year overseas. They're taking laptops with them. They're working from anywhere, but they're avoiding the sort of high taxes that we in other European countries suffer from. So I think that as more people, particularly the younger people, abandon major parts of the NHS, as young people think more and more clearly about, you know, whether the state will be there for them in the future, possibly not, I think that will increasingly impact the electoral sphere of our politics moving forward. And it is a deep irony that people are doing this just at a time where taxes are at, you know, in terms of modern memory or what your parents would have known, or indeed grandparents, taxes are pretty much an all-time high now. And government services, you know, the actual provision, the promises, what people are experiencing in law enforcement, in healthcare. We've seen the big debate recently about the government not being on track, for example, with defence expenditure, promises that it's promised NATO in the early 2030s. You know, there's just an increasing gap between what voters and ordinary people's expectations are and what seems to be coming out of the government machine. So I think that's also a really, really big thing. There are others, and we'll move on. We'll talk about the ugly, but I'll pause there.
5: Well, let's just pause for a moment.
0: Sharing ideas about money. This is Share Radio.
5: This is Simon Rose. You're listening to the very final Bigger Picture, where I'm in conversation with Professor Tim Evans of Middlesex University. We've been discussing the bigger picture to the bigger picture over the last 12 years. We're talking about the good and the bad. You were talking about young people going in for private health provision. I read something the other day saying that people who are going for private health provision are getting diagnosed with things and getting prescriptions, but that they then can't get the NHS to give them the drugs they otherwise would be getting because they've had a diagnosis from the private sector. It doesn't seem to be much joined up thinking. I mean, you and I have discussed this before, but much as with schools, if people go for private provision, they're actually already paying for state provision, but what they're doing is relieving the state of having to look after them for their health problems or for educating their children, and yet they seem to get penalised for doing so.
6: And because ever larger numbers of people are going for these private services, I mean, if you look below the sort of the veneer public discourse, and we've said it before, you know, we think about policing, and we think about tax-funded policing or tax-funded law enforcement, and we can put to the side, you know, the fact that our prisons are full or overcrowded. We can put to the side, you know, the absolute chaos and the astonishing waiting lists in our public court system. But if you look at the rise of private arbitration, private mediation services, if you look at the extraordinary rise in the number of private, you know, sort of regulated and licensed private security personnel, and if you also look at the number, you know, the ever larger number of gadgets and gizmos and services provided by the private law enforcement sector, it's mind-blowing. We got a younger car, a younger second-hand car recently, and we put a tracker on it. And I realised very quickly as we handed over the money that, you know, we were just on the vehicle. The vehicle is now being primarily tracked and defended by a sort of private security service that 30 years ago was. Now, this is happening right across what we used to call the monopoly areas of the public sector. Again, people talk, you know, you see it in the newspapers about the decline of some private schools. Well, the first thing is people are not having as many children, particularly in the centre of our urban areas. So the number of schools generally is declining. And that's not just true for VAT rises and the impact of that on the private sector, but it's also true of state primary schools. There just are not the numbers of children there used to be. But, and so the idea is, you know, you hear people say, oh, well, they've increased VAT, private schools are declining. It's far more important than that. But again, if you lift the lid and you look at the statistics, the absolute boom in private, for example, online tuition. If you look at the sort of players that are entering the private higher education market now, then you know, I think the bigger picture is that all kinds of non-traditional private education are on the dramatic rise. And I could go on, but the key point is, this is why I use the phrase that the state is hollowing it out itself out from the inside. This is impacting the electoral sphere of politics. This is why young people, you know, if they're told they're paying very, very high taxes, and that's assuming they can get a job, if they do get a job and they pay higher taxes, and they're told that, for example, the NHS is there for them, and they pay twice and go private, and then somehow included, that means those people are going to be, I would suggest, more pro lower taxes, keeping the money in their pocket so that they're able to afford to go private. And the danger here is that the NHS, by carrying on like this, in this sort of draconian and authoritarian and inefficient way, will literally not only become unpopular, but it will decouple itself from major sways of the election. And I think this is beginning to happen, as I say, in policing. I think that it's happening in various slightly discrete and hidden areas of education. But also, as we discussed before, it's not just UK. These are themes that you see right around the world. So that brings us on to the last area, which is the ugly. And I think the great sadness, or the greatest sadness of all the years that we've been working together at Share, is the ever-increasing indebtedness, particularly of the world's sort of advanced democracies. You look at the indebtedness of Japan, look at indebtedness of France, look at indebtedness of the United States, look at Britain. You know, our state sectors are getting into very dangerous hot water. And even already in Britain, this is costing us, what, £175 billion a year just to maintain, you know, through interest rates, the debt that we've got. We've seen an awful lot of inflation over the years that we've been working together. You know, I mean, I came across a menu the other day, a Chinese takeaway menu, that was actually about 12 or 13 years old. And I could not believe when I realized how much, you know, we paid for even, you know, a local Chinese takeaway in comparison to what years ago. The inflation has been mind-blowing. And the other thing I would say is, you know, there is a sort of rising authoritarianism we've very sadly seen in our time together. You know, Putin do his thing in Eastern Europe, whereas perhaps right at the beginning we were optimistic that China was engaging with free markets and might become more liberal and open. Actually, the regime becomes ever more digitally authoritarian, controlling of its people and the broader Han Chinese population around the world. And I think there's a sense, you know, when you have people like Tony Blair talking about digital ID cards, that what we used to call the open society, what Sir Karl Popper used to term the open society, when he wrote his two-volume book, The Open Society, Its Enemies, that some of those underpinnings of the open society are themselves threatened. And in, well, there's just been the 200 and 50th anniversary of the United States, I think it's very, very important to understand that, that what we mean by freedom is underpinned by the principles and the value, the values of life and liberty and property. And property, both in and of the person, along with liberty, and also the right to life and the belief in freedom, I think these are very, very important values. And if we lose them, we really lose them at our peril. So we've had some good and the bad, the ugly there. Mm-hmm. I remain an optimist. It would be really astonishing to see, really intriguing, I think, to see what happens over the next 12 years. But
5: yes,
6: we won't be talking as regularly as we have been.
5: No, that's a great shame. You clearly, one of the problems with a society that becomes steadily more indebted, becomes gradually more sluggish, those in power, if they cleave to the central way of doing things, will just impose more and more taxes, despite the fact that many economists will point out that that's just going to make growth even more sluggish. But you talked quite a while ago about some of the younger people that you see at your university and how, I can't remember what the time period was, but a decade or so ago, they were all talking about how they wanted to go off and be entrepreneurs and how that is not really now something that tends to drive them. Is that because they just don't think there's any point in the way that there was 10 years ago?
6: No, they still want to be entrepreneurs. That's, they talk about a lot of young people. And I don't just mean in my faculty in the business school, but, you know, if they're doing creative arts or photography or computing, a lot of young people who are very, very pro-business, they want to make it. You know, they've got to university, many of them often first-time people in their family getting university, and they are pro-business. I think the biggest change is they're not as optimistic about Britain as they were. They see a lot of regulation, they see high taxes, and they see failing and very, very expensive public services. And what they do is they contrast it with places like Southeast Asia and the tiger economies with high growth. They look at Singapore and Hong Kong and all that stuff. They look very much to the Gulf states. This is a big thing for their generation, where, of course, because of the riches of hydrocarbons, oil and gas, often taxation is very, very low. And they generally see the European Union and then sort of Britain with its sort of high tax, big state welfare system and NHS, they see that as sort of declining. They see it very much in terms of being the old world. So they see it, I think, rather like a place to go and visit, maybe a place to work for a year or two, gain

0: I think all the women, and women are more sceptical, but it would be interesting to see, you know, if you ask them about what do they think about North America, let's say, be interesting how they think about that in a couple of years' time. But they're all really interested in entrepreneurship. They just don't think that we're on the zippier side of growth. And of course, for some young people, because young people were very divided, just like, you know, other cohorts in our population, over Brexit, I think there were a lot of young people when they did support Brexit. I think they sort of bought in to what you might call the Hong Kong or the Singapore on tender model. The idea that we were going to go for a smaller state, more efficient, lower corporation tax, lower personal tax, and really, really compete with this very, very sluggish European Union and go more outward looking, go more global. A lot of young people who did support Brexit wanted that. That has not happened. But we'll see. You know, we'll see how it washes out.
1: Okay, well, Tim, who knows? Maybe I'll get the chance to interview again in 12 years' time and we'll see how things have indeed turned out. But that's Professor Tim Evans. Professor of Business and Political Economy at Middlesex University in London. Just remains for me, and indeed everybody at Share Radio and all our listeners, to thank you very much for your contributions over the last 12 years and to wish you the best of luck for the future. But that's it forever, for them, at least for the time being, unless Share Radio decides to bring somebody else in for the bigger picture. My thanks to Tim Evans.
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1: Today, I will resign as a Member of Parliament for Clacton-on-Sea, thereby forcing a by-election.
2: Nigel Farage stuns Westminster and quits. After weeks of speculation about his finances, the Reform UK leader says he'll let his constituents decide his fate.
1: This will be a people versus the establishment by-election. It's a chance to stick two fingers up to the entire establishment, to frankly tell them where to go. And that is why I will be putting my name forward to stand in this by-election. I will fight to win. I will fight to continue the political revolution that Reform has started.
2: At the weekend, a Sunday newspaper revealed Mr. Farage had not declared gifts from donor George Cottrell, who's a convicted fraudster in the United States. The Reform UK leader has previously said he is the target of an establishment hit job. Next, Prince Harry has lost his High Court case against the publisher of the Daily Mail. The Duke of Sussex, along with six others, including Sir Elton John, had sued Associated Newspapers Limited over claims of unlawful information gathering. But Mr. Justice Nicklin says the allegations are serious but required more convincing evidence before being proven. The woman suspected of the Monaco bomb attack has been found dead in Ukraine. A cross-border manhunt had been launched for Anastasia Bereskova, but the 39-year-old's body has been found with gunshot wounds to the head. She was suspected of carrying out a parcel bomb attack on a Ukrainian oligarch and his family. A million more homeowners are facing higher mortgage bills. The Bank of England previously projected 4 million people would have to pay more due to the impact of the Iran war, but the bank has revised that figure to just over 5 million. And some online gamblers will have to undergo a financial risk assessment under new rules. That's the latest from Radio News Hub. I'm David Hall. The FTSE 100 gave back early gains on Monday as falls in gold miners and AstraZeneca plus soft construction figures dampened any early enthusiasm. It closed down 27 points at 10,651. Data showed the UK construction sector remained deep in contraction during June, with house building recording its sharpest downturn of the year. Ministers have been told to reconsider the government's response to proposals to improve UK plans for small business growth. An influential Select Committee has urged ministers to come back with fresh plans in order to arrest business closures and the decline on the high street. It found that small businesses are operating under pressures similar to those experienced during the COVID-19 pandemic. AI will transform financial services by 2030 and beyond, according to a landmark review. Around 11 million UK adults will likely use artificial intelligence in the future that will make decisions for them within preset goals. And pubs have reported a 67% uplift in sales as fans watch England beat Mexico. Rather cloudy across northern areas with occasional rain or drizzle in northwest Scotland. Elsewhere, it's dry with clear spells. Warm for many, though, with a low of 14 degrees Celsius.
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1: Nigel Farage has quit as MP for Clacton. The Reform UK leader's decision will now trigger a by-election, which he has confirmed he will stand in. He says the media pressure on him and his family over allegations about his finances has become too much, and his constituents should decide his fate.
2: Enough is enough. And I thought over the weekend, what shall I do? And then I thought, why should I be judged? Today or in history in the future, why should they be the people that decide my fate when, as I repeat, I've done nothing wrong?
1: Mr. Farage has been under fire after a Sunday newspaper revealed he'd not declared gifts from donor George Cottrell, who's a convicted fraudster in the United States. This is in addition to the £5 million donation he failed to declare from the cryptocurrency billionaire Christopher Harborn. Prime Minister Sir Keir Starmer says it's a tactical move.
3: This is a desperate stunt from Nigel Farage. And it's obvious why he's doing it. He is up to his neck in sleaze. Politics should be about improving the lives of millions of people, not about personal gain, not about hiding dodgy donations. And I think the public will see this for exactly what it is.
1: The Reform UK leader has previously said he is the target of an establishment hit job. In other news, Prince Harry has lost his High Court case against the publisher of the Daily Mail. The Duke of Sussex, along with six others, including Sir Elton John, had sued Associated Newspapers Limited over claims of unlawful information gathering. A murder investigation has been launched after a mother and her two children were found dead at a property in Bedford. Police forced entry into an address in Great Denham after receiving reports the family had not been seen for several days. And some online gamblers will have to undergo credit checks under new rules. The Gambling Commission says anyone who spends more than £1,000 online in a 24-hour window will have to take a risk assessment. That's the latest from Radio News Hub. I'm David Hall. The FTSE 100 gave back early gains on Monday as falls in gold miners and AstraZeneca plus soft construction figures dampened any early enthusiasm. It closed down 27 points at 10,651. Data showed the UK construction sector remained deep in contraction during June, with house building recording its sharpest downturn of the year. Ministers have been told to reconsider the government's response to proposals to improve UK plans for small business growth. An influential select committee has urged ministers to come back with fresh plans in order to arrest business closures and the decline on the high street. It found that small businesses are operating under pressure similar to those experienced during the COVID-19 pandemic. AI will transform financial services by 2030 and beyond, according to a landmark review. Around 11 million UK adults will likely use artificial intelligence in the future that will make decisions for them within preset goals. And pubs have reported a 67% uplift in sales as fans watch England beat Mexico. Rather cloudy across northern areas with occasional rain or drizzle in northwest Scotland. Elsewhere, it's dry with clear spells. Warm for many, though, with a low of 14 degrees Celsius.
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1: Today, I will resign as a Member of Parliament for Clacton-on-Sea, thereby forcing a by-election.
2: Nigel Farage stuns Westminster and quits after weeks of media speculation about his finances. The Reform UK leader says he'll let his constituents decide his fate.
1: This will be a people versus the establishment by-election. It's a chance to stick two fingers up to the entire establishment, to frankly tell them where to go. And that is why I will be putting my name forward to stand in this by-election. I will fight to win. I will fight to continue the political revolution that Reform has started.
2: Pressure has mounted on Mr. Farage after it was revealed he'd not declared gifts from convicted fraudster George Cottrell and the cryptocurrency billionaire Christopher Harborne. The Reform UK leader has previously said he is the target of an establishment hit job. Next, Prince Harry has lost his High Court case against the publisher of the Daily Mail. The Duke of Sussex, along with six others, including Sir Elton John, had sued Associated Newspapers Limited over claims of unlawful information gathering. But Mr. Justice Nicklin says the allegations are serious but required more convincing evidence before being proven. The woman suspected of the Monaco bomb attack has been found dead in Ukraine. A cross-border manhunt had been launched for Anastasia Bereskovska, but the 39-year-old's body has been found with gunshot wounds to the head. She was suspected of carrying out a parcel bomb attack on a Ukrainian oligarch and his family. And a million more homeowners are facing higher mortgage bills. The Bank of England previously projected 4 million people would have to pay more due to the impact of the Iran war, but the bank has now revised that figure to just over 5 million. That's the latest from Radio News Hub. I'm David Hall. The FTSE 100 gave back early gains on Monday as falls in gold miners and AstraZeneca plus soft construction figures dampened any early enthusiasm. It closed down 27 points at 10,651. Data showed the UK construction sector remained deep in contraction during June, with house building recording its sharpest downturn of the year. Ministers have been told to reconsider the government's response to proposals to improve UK plans for small business growth. An influential select committee has urged ministers to come back with fresh plans in order to arrest business closures and the decline on the high street. It found that small businesses are operating under pressure similar to those experienced during the COVID-19 pandemic. AI will transform financial services by 2030 and beyond, according to a landmark review. Around 11 million UK adults will likely use artificial intelligence in the future that will make decisions for them within preset goals. And pubs have reported a 67% uplift in sales as fans watch England beat Mexico. A dry evening with clear spells for most places, cloudy across northern areas with some occasional rain or drizzle in northwest Scotland, warm for many though with a low of 14 degrees Celsius.
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0: Thank you very much. We'll see you in the second half. Thank you.
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1: Nigel Farage has quit as MP for Clacton. The Reform UK leader's decision will now trigger a by-election, which is confirmed he will stand in. He says the media pressure on him and his family over allegations about his finances has become too much and his constituents should decide his fate.
2: Enough is enough. And I thought over the weekend, what shall I do? And then I thought, why should I be judged today or in history in the future? Why should they be the people that decide my fate when, as I repeat, I've done nothing wrong?
1: Mr. Farage has been under fire after a Sunday newspaper revealed he'd not declared gifts from a donor, George Cottrell, who's a convicted fraudster in the United States. This is in addition to the £5 million donation he failed to declare from the cryptocurrency billionaire Christopher Harborne. Prime Minister Keir Starmer says it's a tactical move.
3: This is a desperate stunt from Nigel Farage, and it's obvious why he's doing it. He is up to his neck in sleaze. Politics should be about improving the lives of millions of people, not about personal gain, not about hiding dodgy donations. And I think the public will see this for exactly what it is.
1: Next, Prince Harry has lost his High Court case against the publisher of the Daily Mail. The Duke of Sussex, along with six others, including Sir Elton John, had sued Associated Newspapers over claims of unlawful information gathering. A murder investigation has been launched after a mother and her two children were found dead at a property near Bedford. Police forced entry into an address in Great Denham after receiving reports the family had not been seen for several days. Officers say they've identified a suspect who was known to the victims but believe they've left the country. And some online gamblers will have to undergo credit checks under new rules. The Gambling Commission says anyone who spends more than £1,000 online in a 24-hour window will have to take a financial risk assessment. That's the latest from Radio News Hub. I'm David Hall. The FTSE 100 gave back early gains on Monday as falls in gold miners and AstraZeneca plus soft construction figures dampened any early enthusiasm. It closed down 27 points at 10,651. Data showed the UK construction sector remained deep in contraction during June, with house building recording its sharpest downturn of the year. Ministers have been told to reconsider the government's response to proposals to improve UK plans for small business growth. An influential select committee has urged ministers to come back with fresh plans in order to arrest business closures and the decline on the high street. It found that small businesses are operating under pressures similar to those experienced during the COVID-19 pandemic. AI will transform financial services by 2030 and beyond, according to a landmark review. Around 11 million UK adults will likely use artificial intelligence in the future that will make decisions for them within preset goals. And pubs have reported a 67% uplift in sales as fans watch England beat Mexico. A dry evening with clear spells for most places, cloudy across northern areas with some occasional rain or drizzle in northwest Scotland. Warm for many though, with a low of 14 degrees Celsius.
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1: Rivals of Nigel Farage are refusing to stand in the upcoming Clacton by-election. Labour, Conservative, Lib Dem and Restore will not field candidates after the Reform UK leader announced he was quitting amid the ongoing speculation about his finances. Mr Farage shocked Westminster by announcing his decision to step down.
2: This will be a people versus the establishment by-election. It's a chance to stick two fingers up to the entire establishment, to frankly tell them where to go. And that is why I will be putting my name forward to stand in this by-election. I will fight to win. I will fight to continue the political revolution that Reform has started.
1: Currently, Reform UK and Count Binface are the only candidates to have confirmed their intention to stand. Next, Prince Harry says his court battle with the Daily Mail is a complete and obvious whitewash. The Duke of Sussex has lost a privacy case against Associated Newspapers, who he sued, along with six others, for unlawful information gathering. Mr Justice Nicklin says the allegations are serious but required more convincing evidence before being proven. The woman suspected of the Monaco bomb attack has been found dead in Ukraine. A cross-border manhunt had been launched for Anastasia Berezovska, but the 39-year-old's body has been found with gunshot wounds to the head. She was suspected of carrying out a parcel bomb attack on a Ukrainian oligarch and his family. A million more homeowners are facing higher mortgage bills. The Bank of England previously projected 4 million people would have to pay more due to the impact of the Iran war, but the bank has since revised that figure to just over 5 million. And Argentina have completed an extraordinary comeback to beat Egypt at the World Cup. Lionel Messi's men were 2-0 down at one point, but ended up winning the game 3-2. That's the latest from Radio News Hub. I'm David Hall. The FTSE 100 gave back early gains on Monday as falls in gold miners and AstraZeneca plus soft construction figures dampened any early enthusiasm. It closed down 27 points at 10,651. Data showed the UK construction sector remained deep in contraction during June, with house building recording its sharpest downturn of the year. Ministers have been told to reconsider the government's response to proposals to improve UK plans for small business growth. An influential select committee has urged ministers to come back with fresh plans in order to arrest business closures and the decline on the high street. It found that small businesses are operating under pressures similar to those experienced during the COVID-19 pandemic. AI will transform financial services by 2030 and beyond, according to a landmark review. Around 11 million UK adults will likely use artificial intelligence in the future that will make decisions for them within preset goals. And pubs have reported a 67% uplift in sales as fans watch England beat Mexico. A dry evening with clear spells for most places, cloudy across northern areas with some occasional rain or drizzle in northwest Scotland. Warm for many though, with a low of 14 degrees Celsius.
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1: Nigel Farage has shocked Westminster and quit.
2: I will resign as a Member of Parliament for Clacton-on-Sea, thereby forcing a by-election.
1: The Reform UK leader says he and his family have been under intense pressure as the row over donations continues. He's confirmed he will stand in the Clacton by-election and insists voters will decide his fate and not the media. Reform's Robert Jenrick agrees.
3: I believe that the good people of Clacton, who voted for Nigel 2 years ago, who have seen the work that he's done as their Member of Parliament, a job that he loves, will vote for him and enable us to move forward now and to put ourselves on the path to getting Nigel as our Prime Minister and fixing this country once and for all.
1: So far, all the main political parties are refusing to field any candidates to rival Mr. Farage. Next, Prince Harry's lost his privacy case against the publisher of the Daily Mail. The Duke of Sussex had sued Associated Newspapers over claims of unlawful information gathering. But Editor-in-Chief Paul Dacre says Harry should never have brought the case.
4: There isn't a laundry in the cosmos big enough to wash all the dirty linen he has aired about his own family. For him to complain about his privacy being invaded takes not just the biscuit, but the whole tin.
1: A murder investigation's been launched after a mother and her two children were found dead at a property near Bedford. Police forced entry into an address in Great Denham after receiving reports the family had not been seen for several days. John Murphy is from Bedfordshire Police.
5: This is a deeply distressing incident, and our thoughts are first and foremost with all of those who have been affected. As a result of inquiries undertaken so far, we have identified a suspect who was known to all three victims and who we believe has subsequently left the country.
1: And some online gamblers will have to undergo credit checks under new rules. Those who spend more than £1,000 online in a 24-hour window will have to take a financial risk assessment. That's the latest from Radio News Hub. I'm David Hall. The FTSE 100 gave back early gains on Monday as falls in gold miners and AstraZeneca plus soft construction figures dampened any early enthusiasm. It closed down 27 points at 10,651. Data showed the UK construction sector remained deep in contraction during June, with house building recording its sharpest downturn of the year. Ministers have been told to reconsider the government's response to proposals to improve UK plans for small business growth. An influential select committee has urged ministers to come back with fresh plans in order to arrest business closures and the decline on the high street. It found that small businesses are operating under pressures similar to those experienced during the COVID-19 pandemic. AI will transform financial services by 2030 and beyond, according to a landmark review. Around 11 million UK adults will likely use artificial intelligence in the future that will make decisions for them within preset goals. And pubs have reported a 67% uplift in sales as fans watch England beat Mexico. A warm morning with plenty of sunshine across much of the UK. It'll be very hot in southern and central England. Some patchy rain in far northwestern Scotland, though, a high of 31 degrees Celsius.
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1: Rivals of Nigel Farage are refusing to stand in the upcoming Clacton by-election.
2: This is a desperate stunt from Nigel Farage. It's obvious why he's doing it. He is up to his neck in sleaze.
1: That's Sir Keir Starmer's verdict as Labour, Conservative, Liberal Democrats and Restore confirmed they will not field candidates after the Reform UK leader announced he was quitting amid the ongoing speculation about his finances. Lib Dem leader Sir Ed Davey says Farage can't be trusted.
3: This is absolutely another stunt that will cost the taxpayers a huge amount of money, and all he's trying to do is get himself off the hook. He's going in for this by-election because he's got lots more that are going to come out about how dishonest he has been.
1: Prince Harry says his court battle with the Daily Mail is a complete and obvious whitewash. The Duke of Sussex has lost a privacy case against Associated Newspapers, who he sued for unlawful information gathering. NATO's being urged to deliver more air defence systems to Ukraine. World leaders are meeting in Turkey as Russia continues to bombard the Ukrainian capital, Kyiv. President Zelensky says the situation's dire.
4: When we speak about air defence, we need it for civilians, but also for our army. We need them to defend them. And of course, we see that the weakness of Russia, we feel it, but it's not enough. We need more pressure, more anti-ballistic, and more sanctions on Russia.
1: More than 5 million homeowners will be paying more for their mortgages. The Bank of England has upped its initial forecast from 4 million due to the impact of the Iran war. Governor Andrew Bailey says things are tough.
5: The conflict in the Middle East has resulted in a substantial and negative supply shock to the global economy. Whilst the signing of the Memorandum of Understanding between the US and Iran has reduced near-term risks, and market interest rates globally, including here in the UK, remain higher, and that's tightened financial conditions.
1: And Argentina have completed an extraordinary comeback to beat Egypt 3-2 at the World Cup. That's the latest from Radio News Hub. I'm David Hall. The FTSE 100 gave back early gains on Monday as falls in gold miners and AstraZeneca plus soft construction figures dampened any early enthusiasm. It closed down 27 points at 10,651. Data showed the UK construction sector remained deep in contraction during June, with house building recording its sharpest downturn of the year. Ministers have been told to reconsider the government's response to proposals to improve UK plans for small business growth. An influential select committee has urged ministers to come back with fresh plans in order to arrest business closures and the decline on the high street. It found that small businesses are operating under pressures similar to those experienced during the COVID-19 pandemic. AI will transform financial services by 2030 and beyond, according to a landmark review. Around 11 million UK adults will likely use artificial intelligence in the future that will make decisions for them within preset goals. And pubs have reported a 67% uplift in sales as fans watch England beat Mexico. A warm morning with plenty of sunshine across much of the UK. It'll be very hot in southern and central England. Some patchy rain in far northwestern Scotland, though, a high of 31 degrees Celsius.
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tonight we'll do a medley of two more of the old-time fiddle tunes. Salt Creek, or Salt River, I think the old tune was originally called. And that good old Bill Cheatham.

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1: Nigel Farage has shocked Westminster and quit.
2: I will resign as a Member of Parliament for Clacton-on-Sea, thereby forcing a by-election.
1: The Reform UK leader says he and his family have been under intense pressure as the row over donations continues. He's confirmed he will stand in the Clacton by-election and insists voters will decide his fate and not the media. Reform's Robert Jenrick agrees.
3: I believe that the good people of Clacton, who voted for Nigel 2 years ago, who have seen the work that he's done as their Member of Parliament, a job that he loves, will vote for him and enable us to move forward now and to put ourselves on the path to getting Nigel as our Prime Minister and fixing this country once and for all.
1: So far, all the main political parties are refusing to field any candidates to rival Mr. Farage. Next, Prince Harry's lost his privacy case against the publisher of the Daily Mail. The Duke of Sussex had sued Associated Newspapers over claims of unlawful information gathering. But Editor-in-Chief Paul Dacre says Harry should never have brought the case.
4: There isn't a laundry in the cosmos big enough to wash all the dirty linen he has aired about his own family. For him to complain about his privacy being invaded takes not just the biscuit, but the whole tin.
1: A murder investigation's been launched after a mother and her two children were found dead at a property near Bedford. Police forced entry into an address in Great Denham after receiving reports the family had not been seen for several days. John Murphy is from Bedfordshire Police.
5: This is a deeply distressing incident, and our thoughts are first and foremost with all of those who have been affected. As a result of inquiries undertaken so far, we have identified a suspect who was known to all three victims and who we believe has subsequently left the country.
1: And some online gamblers will have to undergo credit checks under new rules. Those who spend more than £1,000 online in a 24-hour window will have to take a financial risk assessment. That's the latest from Radio News Hub. I'm David Hall. The FTSE 100 gave back early gains on Monday as falls in gold miners and AstraZeneca plus soft construction figures dampened any early enthusiasm. It closed down 27 points at 10,651. Data showed the UK construction sector remained deep in contraction during June, with house building recording its sharpest downturn of the year. Ministers have been told to reconsider the government's response to proposals to improve UK plans for small business growth. An influential select committee has urged ministers to come back with fresh plans in order to arrest business closures and the decline on the high street. It found that small businesses are operating under pressures similar to those experienced during the COVID-19 pandemic. AI will transform financial services by 2030 and beyond, according to a landmark review. Around 11 million UK adults will likely use artificial intelligence in the future that will make decisions for them within preset goals. And pubs have reported a 67% uplift in sales as fans watch England beat Mexico. A warm morning with plenty of sunshine across much of the UK. It'll be very hot in southern and central England. Some patchy rain in far northwestern Scotland, though, a high of 31 degrees Celsius.
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1: Rivals of Nigel Farage are refusing to stand in the upcoming Clacton by-election.
2: This is a desperate stunt from Nigel Farage. It's obvious why he's doing it. He is up to his neck in sleaze.
1: That's Sir Keir Starmer's verdict as Labour, Conservative, Liberal Democrats and Restore confirm they will not field candidates after the Reform UK leader announced he was quitting amid the ongoing speculation about his finances. Lib Dem leader Sir Ed Davey says Farage can't be trusted.
3: This is absolutely another stunt. It will cost the taxpayers a huge amount of money, and all he's trying to do is get himself off the hook. He's going in for this by-election because he's got lots more that are going to come out about how dishonest he has been.
1: Prince Harry says his court battle with the Daily Mail is a complete and obvious whitewash. The Duke of Sussex has lost a privacy case against Associated Newspapers, who he sued for unlawful information gathering. NATO's being urged to deliver more air defence systems to Ukraine. World leaders are meeting in Turkey as Russia continues to bombard the Ukrainian capital, Kyiv. President Zelensky says the situation's dire.
4: When we speak about air defence, we need it for civilians, but also for our army. We need them to defend them. And of course, we see that the weakness of Russia, we feel it, but it's not enough. We need more pressure, more anti-ballistic and more sanctions on Russia.
1: More than 5 million homeowners will be paying more for their mortgages. The Bank of England has upped its initial forecast from 4 million due to the impact of the Iran war. Governor Andrew Bailey says things are tough.
5: The conflict in the Middle East has resulted in a substantial and negative supply shock to the global economy. Whilst the signing of the Memorandum of Understanding between the US and Iran has reduced near-term risks, and market interest rates globally, including here in the UK, remain higher, and that's tightened financial conditions.
1: And Argentina have completed an extraordinary comeback to beat Egypt 3-2 at the World Cup. That's the latest from Radio News Hub. I'm David Hall. The FTSE 100 gave back early gains on Monday as falls in gold miners and AstraZeneca plus soft construction figures dampened any early enthusiasm. It closed down 27 points at 10,651. Data showed the UK construction sector remained deep in contraction during June, with house building recording its sharpest downturn of the year. Ministers have been told to reconsider the government's response to proposals to improve UK plans for small business growth. An influential select committee has urged ministers to come back with fresh plans in order to arrest business closures and the decline on the high street. It found that small businesses are operating under pressures similar to those experienced during the COVID-19 pandemic. AI will transform financial services by 2030 and beyond, according to a landmark review. Around 11 million UK adults will likely use artificial intelligence in the future that will make decisions for them within preset goals. And pubs have reported a 67% uplift in sales as fans watch England beat Mexico. A warm morning with plenty of sunshine across much of the UK. It'll be very hot in southern and central England. Some patchy rain in far northwestern Scotland, though, a high of 31 degrees Celsius.
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1: Nigel Farage has shocked Westminster and quit.
2: I will resign as a Member of Parliament for Clacton-on-Sea, thereby forcing a by-election.
1: The Reform UK leader says he and his family have been under intense pressure as the row over donations continues. He's confirmed he will stand in the Clacton by-election and insists voters will decide his fate and not the media. Reform's Robert Jenrick agrees.
3: I believe that the good people of Clacton, who voted for Nigel 2 years ago, who have seen the work that he's done as their Member of Parliament, a job that he loves, will vote for him and enable us to move forward now and to put ourselves on the path to getting Nigel as our Prime Minister and fixing this country once and for all.
1: So far, all the main political parties are refusing to field any candidates to rival Mr. Farage. Next, Prince Harry's lost his privacy case against the publisher of the Daily Mail. The Duke of Sussex had sued Associated Newspapers over claims of unlawful information gathering. But editor-in-chief Paul Dacre says Harry should never have brought the case.
4: There isn't a laundry in the cosmos big enough to wash all the dirty linen he has aired about his own family. For him to complain about his privacy being invaded takes not just the biscuit, but the whole tin.
1: A murder investigation's been launched after a mother and her two children were found dead at a property near Bedford. Police forced entry into an address in Great Denham after receiving reports the family had not been seen for several days. John Murphy is from Bedfordshire Police.
5: This is a deeply distressing incident, and our thoughts are first and foremost with all of those who have been affected. As a result of inquiries undertaken so far, we have identified a suspect who was known to all three victims and who we believe has subsequently left the country.
1: And some online gamblers will have to undergo credit checks under new rules. Those who spend more than £1,000 online in a 24-hour window will have to take a financial risk assessment. That's the latest from Radio News Hub. I'm David Hall. The FTSE 100 gave back early gains on Monday as falls in gold miners and AstraZeneca plus soft construction figures dampened any early enthusiasm. It closed down 27 points at 10,651. Data showed the UK construction sector remained deep in contraction during June, with house building recording its sharpest downturn of the year. Ministers have been told to reconsider the government's response to proposals to improve UK plans for small business growth. An influential select committee has urged ministers to come back with fresh plans in order to arrest business closures and the decline on the high street. It found that small businesses are operating under pressure similar to those experienced during the COVID-19 pandemic. AI will transform financial services by 2030 and beyond, according to a landmark review. Around 11 million UK adults will likely use artificial intelligence in the future that will make decisions for them within preset goals. And pubs have reported a 67% uplift in sales as fans watch England beat Mexico. A warm morning with plenty of sunshine across much of the UK. It'll be very hot in southern and central England. Some patchy rain in far northwestern Scotland, though, a high of 31 degrees Celsius.
0: For more news and views, listen to shareradio.co.uk.